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Hey, it's Kendra. I hope you're having a wonderful weekend. Let me ask you this question. Have you been thinking about adding a pet to your family? Have you ever considered adoption? Well, there's so many wonderful rescues all across the country, and I've teamed up with a few of them, and I post animals daily on my Facebook page. So go scroll through and see if any stand out to you. 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

It's Kendra. I have to admit that I was surprised by this statistic. 30% of people, 30% of people said that they would have no problem whatsoever buying a house where someone was murdered if the house was otherwise okay. Really? That number seems so high to me. That's a deal breaker for me. That's it. In fact, one time, many, many years ago, I was looking for a house to buy and they took me there, had me look the whole house over, all of the things to kind of get me to fall in love with the house, and then told me that somebody had been murdered there. I didn't care. There was no amount of love in that house that was going to make me buy that if somebody had been murdered in it. I'm just too sensitive. I would be too sensitive to it and it would just no. But I was surprised. 30% of people said, oh, no big deal. No big deal. How would you buy a house that somebody had been murdered in?

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0: kisses to my exes.
1: It's Kendra. I'm going to ask you a question. I want you to, you know, think about it. Answer honestly. Okay. When you get a new appliance or a device, how much of the instruction manual do you read? So they did a poll and they asked folks that. 14% of people said that they read all of the instruction manual. 43% said some of it. 6% said none of it. I don't read any of the instruction manual whatsoever. My husband, part of that, he just like figuring it out, just going to figure it out. I'm not going to, I mean, I would say sometimes I might read all of it, but I would fall more like in the some of it. Like I want to get the general gist of it. Like what's going on? Are there some functions? You know what? Now that I think about it, I probably do read all of it. Pretty often I'm reading all of it. I want to know all the details about this new thing I got. So yeah, I'm reading the instruction manual. How much of it do you read? Do you read all of it, some of it, or none of it?

0: It's Kendra with completely random and useless information for your Saturday night. Did you know that some of the only people who can legally bring switchblades into the U.S. are people who are missing an arm? I wonder why that makes them able to do that. I'm not really sure. Al Green's Take Me to the River, you know that song? I mean, it was a huge hit, but it made its biggest chunk of royalties because it was the song that was sung by the big mouth Billy Bass Electronic Fish. I had one of those when I was younger. And then finally, what do Marilyn Monroe and Hugh Hefner have in common? They were born the same year. He was actually 2 months older than her. I don't think I realized that at all. So random. Oh, so useless today. You're welcome.
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1: Awesome. Thank you.

it's Kendra. I've got a question for you today. Okay. If you looked under your bed and you had to find one of these, okay? No, you can, there's no like neither, okay? You have to answer one or the other. You look under your bed and you see a person under your bed. Would you rather that person that's under your bed be alive or dead? I saw this question online today and I was like, I really don't know. 51% of people said they would rather that person be dead than alive. Of course, 49 said alive. Would you rather, if you had to find somebody under your bed, you're looking, boop, somebody's under your bed. Do you want them to be alive or dead? I am thinking, I don't know. I'm going to lean towards alive. I think that would be less traumatic for me. But then, do you have to fight? Like, I don't know. I'm still going to go with alive. Which do you choose, alive or dead?

0: It's Kendra. I saw something today that said that you might be cleaning your coffee maker too often, that it doesn't need like an intense scrub every time you use it. Just, you know, a good rinse with hot water is usually enough. My husband recently cleaned ours. Like, I mean, he ran like, I think apple cider vinegar or something, vinegar through it like several times. 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And so the next day we're like having our coffee and we both kind of looked at each other and I said, this tastes like raspberries. He's like, it definitely tastes like raspberries. And so we're like, what is going on? It's because he cleaned it so well. We could really taste like all the notes that were in our black coffee, like all, and raspberry was one of them. And we were like, wow, how dirty was our coffee pot if we haven't noticed that until now? Yikes.
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0: It's Kendra. 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
1: many years ago
0: where I have to wear reading glasses if I'm going to look at my phone or anything close up. Okay. It's not ideal. All right. I'm not happy about it. It is what it is. It's one of the joys of getting older. Okay. But I've been looking at contact lenses for this. Have you ever, do you wear readers? Do you wear reader contact lenses? Okay. So I went to the eye doctor and they gave me the one where you wear like one contact and like one of them is for reader and then your other eye like looks far. I couldn't do it. Oh my goodness. I tried for many days and it would just make me so sick to my stomach. I don't know if it's because I get car sick or what, but you know, like I couldn't do it. And so now they gave me like these, I don't know the technical terms about it. Okay. They're like bifocals on contacts or so. And so far, so good. I'm liking it. I'm liking it. I'm liking the freedom of not constantly going, where are my readers? So, you know, maybe if you've been thinking about, if you're sick of the reader search, which you know, maybe you could try those contacts. See what you think of them.
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Hey, it's Kendra. Let me ask you this question. Have you been thinking about adding a pet to your family? Or maybe you or someone you know would benefit from a companion animal. Have you ever considered adoption? I've teamed up with some really wonderful rescues all across the country. And so if you're thinking about getting a pet, go check out my Facebook page. You can just scroll through and see if any of those stand out to you. Just find me on Facebook, Kendra on the Radio. And thanks for considering adoption.

It's Kendra. Let me ask you this, and you don't have to answer out loud, okay? So no, you just answer it in your head. Nobody's going to know the answer, all right? Here's the question. Would you try your dog's food? Would you try your dog's food? Okay, they did a report because they asked a lot of people this. 23% of dog owners said that they would try their dog's food without hesitation. That number was way higher than I was initially expecting. 16% said they'd try it only out of curiosity. Would you try your dog's food without hesitation? 25% said never in a million years. I'm leaning there. I feel I'm fully there. Not just a lean, like I'm standing up straight with that one. I'm not trying my dog's food. Now, it doesn't even look appealing. It doesn't look like, and I mean, like, I get my dog, like, good food, even if it says human grade, whatever. I still don't want any part of it. I don't want any part of it. Would you or have you tried your dog's food? Thoughts? Power 96.

Kids Kendra. I absolutely love this charity in Virginia and feel like that this should be something that's like nationwide. So it's called Friendly City Florals. After two friends realized that a ton of flowers from weddings and flower shops get thrown out when they're actually still perfectly good. So they set up a way for people to donate them so that they can be turned into new bouquets and that they can hand out at places like retirement homes and hospitals. They also take donations from local gardeners. Isn't this a wonderful idea? I absolutely love it. Who's starting it around here? Who's starting it? It's a good idea. Come on.

0: It's Kendra. I was reading this story online about this dude in Florida got arrested because he was going 117 miles per hour and all that kind of stuff. And immediately flashback when I was 17 years old, a senior in high school, and I was late for school for about the 1,000,000th time. And if I got another tardy, I was going to have to go to Saturday detention, which was like all day in detention. It wasn't my first rodeo. Okay. I've been there before. And so I was speeding. And, you know, maybe just a little too fast, because by the time, that I realized that the police officer was behind me, he'd already been following me for 4 miles, but see, I had the mirror down doing my makeup and he was not happy. I'm going to tell you that. And he did let me know that I was going 115 miles per hour. I was ticketed. Yes. He did arrest me right there. Mm-hmm. I did go to jail and have to call my daddy. Yep. I do not recommend that. Okay.
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1: Love it!

It's Kendra. Now, I am in no way taking away from this man's accomplishment. So I'm just going to preface this by saying that. Very, very impressive. But I was just like, Kendra, what are you even doing with your life? This guy, okay, he's a former college track star, unofficially recently broke a world record when he ran a mile in 4 minutes and 17 seconds. But here is the kicker. While pushing his daughter in a stroller. What? He broke, unofficially broke the world record of running the fastest mile while pushing a stroller. His daughter is in the stroller. Oh, I'm not taking away from his accomplishment because that is really impressive, but I'm just like, oh my goodness. And he was pushing a stroller while he did it. Come on, Kendra.

0: It's Kendra. I saw an interesting list online today, where someone asked productive people for tips on staying focused. And so I picked my three favorites to tell you about. The first one is to take 5 minutes at night and make a to-do list for the next day. It really can help you stay motivated. The second one was to start your day with a brisk 20-minute walk. It really sharpens your mind without tiring you out. And the last one was, don't overeat at breakfast and lunch. You know, eat well, but just not so much that it makes you sleepy. And I'm sometimes guilty of that, where I'll just like have the slumps in the afternoon because I ate just a little bit too much for lunch. So those were helpful tips for me today on how to stay productive. Do you do any of those already?
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0: somber back to friends. It's Kendra. It's time for me to go. I hope you have a great rest of your night. Bruno Mars on the way next with Risk It All. I'm out of here. Bye. Love you.
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Drake. 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They tell me Chubb's the only one that get your hand-me-downs and party at the party playing with his nose now. And Baka got a weird case, why is he around? Certified lover boys, certified pedophiles. 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

slaves. Atlanta was the mecca, building railroads and trains. 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

cynical. So you're a tough guy, like you really rough guy. 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

0: And I back them stylish. Talk big t-shirt, Billy. 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
0: You know what? It's kind of interesting. I was having a conversation with some friends. As you know me, I have a lot of conversations. Living in the city versus living in the country. So wherever you are right now listening, you're in one or the other, right? I happen to do both. And I find that my age is younger in the city than it is in the country. Does that make sense?
2: Yeah, absolutely.
3: Yeah. Yeah.
0: Like out here, I'm an old guy. In the city, I'm 22.
2: Yeah.
0: But there are these pros and cons of living in the country.
3: Have you guys ever been in the country? I miss it.
0: Yeah, yeah. You know what? It's great, but I miss the city too. So for those of you who live in the city, like, well, everyone on the show except for me, the pros living in the country, there's peace of mind. Everyone agrees how nice and quiet it is. No hustle, no bustle. You can take a deep breath and not worry about someone slitting your throat, you know. On top of that, it feels safe out in the country. You have privacy. Fewer people equals fewer neighbors. Less conflict. People leave you alone. I love that. And all the land out there. I mean, you can drive for a mile maybe or two, depending on where you live, or maybe more, and just see nothing but the way it looked 200 years ago. Mm-hmm. It's kind of cool. The cons for living in the country. We need more restaurants. There's less diversity with, you know, places to go out, hang out, bars, cool social spots. Work is limited. If you need to be, you know, if you're working remote like I do from time to time, that's good. But if you're out in the country making a living, there's less jobs. Also, you're sort of

0: high-speed internet is really the way to go when you live in the country. If you have no Wi-Fi, you're not connected, which is good. Yeah. Scary says he would never survive in the country at all.
1: No way.
2: No.
1: Because it gets so quiet at night, and then you got to travel for miles for any nightlife. Or I like to eat dinner late, so I can't have dinner past like 9:30, 10 o'clock. I'm like, what are you guys closing for?
0: Because no one's there. That's why.
2: Right.
1: Oh, man.
3: See, I always feel like the country is a little more dangerous because no one can hear your screams. Like in my building, you'll hear me screaming.
0: I know, but there's less things to make you scream out here.
2: Right.
0: It's so true. And I don't know. I remember when I used to live in the heart of Greenwich Village, right? And I remember when I lived at 4th Street. I lived right by the basketball courts on 4th Street and 6th Avenue, mm-hmm. right? Whatever avenue that is, I think it's six. And, I remember going out to get into my car, cause I, even though I worked in Jersey City, I still had to drive the reverse commute from the city out. There was still the chalk outline from the body they had picked up the night before.
3: My goodness.
0: Remember that?
3: Yep.
0: Oh
3: my God.
0: So I decided to move to the country.
3: Yeah.
0: And I remember the first night I lived in the house out in the country, it was the most quiet, frightening night of my life. It was, the quiet was deafening. It was so loud.
3: Wow.
0: But
4: I love
0: great.
4: It though. I love if you can put the window down a little and you hear like, my mom lived right by a brook, so you would hear the water and then you would hear the crickets and the, just the,
0: right.
4: I think it's the most peaceful sound.
0: It is, but in the city if you open your window and hear, you hear water, it's some homeless guy peeing on the building.
3: Yeah. Right.
4: Sirens, flood.
0: Sirens. The sounds of the city. Yeah, Frog.
2: I remember as a little boy I was staying at my grandmom and granddaddy's house one night. And they lived by an old country road that had a railroad track on it, and there was a hump on the railroad track, like you had to go over it. The car, one night, I was sleeping in the bed, window cracked, I heard this unbelievable screech, and then a crash, and we went outside, it was in the middle of the night, the car had hit the railroad track, taken flight, and gone, it was in the trees, the car was up in the trees.
0: Oh my God!
4: Whoa!
2: It took a long time for people to come. We're the ones that my granddaddy was the one that called 911 because nobody else was out there. It was nobody. They lived in the middle of nowhere. Nobody for miles. But that's the way living in the country is.
0: That's the way it is.
4: It's so cute. Sometimes, he says granddaddy.
0: Granddaddy.
2: my
0: granddaddy. Granddaddy and meemaw.
2: Yep.
0: That's what we call them in the country.
2: Yep.
0: So here's so this is where this is going. My Elvis Duran morning show challenge for everyone listening. If you're a country person, go spend the weekend in a big, bustling city just to get the energy, and vice versa. If you're a city person, try to find a weekend in the middle of nowhere and just go see if you can handle the silence. It really is relaxing, but going to the city really does charge you up. It really does. So let me ask you, Danielle, are you a city girl or a country girl?
4: I love the city. The city is what I love it. But vacationing, I like to take a couple days out and decompress in the country.
0: Gandhi, city girl or country girl?
3: Same. City for my life, country for vacation.
0: Yeah. Scary city girl.
1: Oh,
0: Nate.
1: Yep. Believe it or not, I'm a country boy.
4: Yeah,
0: I can see that.
3: I believe it.
0: Yeah, Froggy?
2: Yeah, I grew up in the country. I miss it. I do.
0: It is nice. Mm. Well, there you go. Producer Sam, are you a city girl or a country girl?
3: I'm an introverted extrovert, so I like living in the city because I get to watch other people be social all day, and that charges my battery.
0: Why is your interest so complicated?
3: I know, right? It matches my hair.
0: But I get it. I get it. I get it. We have someone on the phone. Yeah, Nate, who's that? Nate, who's that? Who that?
5: We got Jen on line 19. So
0: talk to Jen.
5: She lives in the country. She says there's all sorts of crazy sounds out there.
0: Yeah, you do have crazy sounds in the country. The sounds that Gandhi would love, by the way. So hi, Jen.
6: Hi.
0: You know, one of the crazy sounds in the country that I can't stand is when the city folk are driving through. Other than that, yeah, Jen, what kind of crazy sounds are you talking about that the city people may not understand?
6: Well, shortly after we moved out to the country, we were out in the middle of our house at night, and we hear this sound like a woman being murdered in our front yard.
0: Yep.
6: It is this woman screaming, bloody murder, and I am terrified. We are out in the middle of the woods. I don't know what's going on. And that is a fox when it's mad.
4: What?
6: This mama fox is looking for food for its babies.
0: Yeah.
6: They scream like they are being killed.
0: They do. Wow. Here's the thing about foxes. Foxes have hundreds of different sounds they can make. And we hear them all the time, too. We also have coyotes. They're kind of fun as well.
6: Oh, yeah. We have coyotes, and right now,

0: have the mating season for the frogs is starting. So all night, all you hear is the chirping of the frogs trying to. The frogs are trying to get it.
1: Right.
0: They're calling their girls.
1: See, we have a lot of things that scream in the country. You have foxes that can scream. You have tree frogs that sound like they're screaming. And you have wild turkeys that sound like they're screaming. It sounds like a bunch of, it sounds like a weekend at Nate's house. It's women screaming. It's true.
0: And we also have a whippoorwill, which is this bird that sits outside my window and it sings in the middle of the night and it goes like, whippoorwill, whippoorwill, whippoorwill all night long.
2: Is that the official name of it or is that the name you gave it?
0: It's called the whippoorwill, yes.
3: Yeah.
2: What's it look like?
4: Invite it inside.
1: No, do not invite that inside.
0: I don't know what it looks like. No, we don't invite that inside.
1: Yeah, we have all sorts of critters out here, but it's cool. It's kind of neat. But with that said, there's also bobcats, and you let the dogs out, and you're like, okay, is this the last time I'm going to see my schnauzers? Keep an eye on them. Hey, Jen, thanks for listening to us. Enjoy your time in the country, okay?
0: All right, thank you, Elvis.
1: There you go.
2: I think we should play that song. Gonna move out to the country. Gonna eat a lot of peaches.
1: No.
4: Guys, we need to develop my app, Shazam for Animal Sounds. Will it kill me? Because then we would find out all of these things. And you wouldn't have to worry about, is it a lady screaming because she's dying? Or is it a fox?
1: So the app works. You push the Shazam button, and it hears the noise, and then it says run or relax.
4: Absolutely.
1: Okay. I gotcha.
2: Who chooses to get up at this?
5: I know. Early morning.
6: Full blast.
7: Yeah. Elvis Duran in the morning show.

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8: A friend of mine is dating someone who's a friend. They're sort of living a very double life. They were out having brunch. Someone walked up and said, "I love you. I watch you all the time. May I have your autograph?" And she looked flustered and then signed it, walked away. And he's like, "Well, what's that all about?"
9: OnlyFans.
8: OnlyFans.
9: Oh, yeah.
10: Oh, damn.
8: Wow.
9: Yes.
8: Huge. I mean, obviously doing very well. He always kind of wondered how she could afford all these vacations because apparently she's in a job that doesn't pay a lot.
9: Oh.
8: But OnlyFans is paying the bills.
9: Damn.
8: But a fan walked up during brunch and asked for the autograph.
9: OnlyFans. Lots of them. But how long have they been dating?
8: They're friends and I don't know. Like a year. They've known each other for a year. They
9: Oh, that's a long time to live a double life.
8: They've sort of worked together.
9: Yeah.
8: But my question is this. Who do you know that has a double life going on? Maybe,
9: yeah.
8: Maybe you do.
9: It's crazy.
8: I would like for some of them to be exposed.
9: Hell yeah.
8: On our show.
9: Like secret agents and private investigators, military people. They have all kinds of stuff going on.
8: You know, spies, whatever.
9: Yeah.
8: All right. So I'll put it out there. What secret life are you living? You don't have to use your name. I just want to just hear more about it. Hi, Jay.
11: Hello. How are y'all doing this morning?
8: We're doing okay. Not your real name, I'm assuming.
9: Mm-hmm.
11: Yeah, no, not my real name. For obvious reasons.
8: Okay. So, Jay works in education, but you also have an OnlyFans page going, right?
11: I do.
8: How do you do? How do you do over there?
11: I do pretty okay. I don't make much. I make like 200 a month from it, not enough, but like that 200 a month goes towards fun stuff like eating out, stuff like that.
8: Okay, all right, I'm with you. Oh, we've got questions. Yes, Gandhi.
9: Okay, I have two questions. One, what is your subscription fee? How much do people have to pay to watch you?
11: About $10 a month, which is pretty fair.
10: Okay. That's actually fair because $25 is what a Azalea.
9: Okay. And then what do you give them for the $25 a month?
11: Well, people send in requests sometimes. Sometimes I'll just kind of do stuff. I don't want to go too into specifics,
8: okay.
11: But
8: we understand.
11: I just kind of take requests, and sometimes I'll just come up with stuff.
8: Okay, so I want to make this more of about the secret life thing. How many people in your life, other than 10 million, right this moment, I mean, how many people in your personal life know that you have an OnlyFans thing going?
11: So I ended up telling my mom one time, and she just like, "Oh, okay."
8: Whoa! Hold on, back the truck up.
12: Right.
8: You told your mom?
11: It just kind of came up in conversation somehow. I don't remember.
10: Did you tell your mom, "Oh, I have an OnlyFans account," or did you tell your mom what it's about? Because if I said to my mom, "I have an OnlyFans account," she'd have the same reaction.
8: She'd be like,
10: "Oh, okay.
8: Oh, that's great, Danny."
10: Right. Yeah. She wouldn't know.
9: How fun.
8: Yeah. Does she know what's going on OnlyFans?
11: No, she does not. She just says I have one, and she has, like, a vague idea of what it is.
8: Oh, okay. We'll keep it back. So, other than that, your mom is the only one you've said something to about.
11: Mm-hmm.
8: Okay. There you go. By the way, no matter what you're doing, as long as it's not illegal or you're hurting someone,
9: yeah.
8: I think having a secret life is fascinating, and I'm all for it.
9: Absolutely. So, when it comes down to this, could you get in trouble at school if people found out it was you? Like, is your face in these videos?
11: I do show my face sometimes, and yes, I could get in trouble, but
8: I hope not.
9: I don't foresee it
11: happening.
10: Yeah, I hope not.
8: Yeah, all right. Well, wear a mask.
9: Yeah, from now on, ski mask only.
8: Ski masks. There's something kind of sexy about ski masks. It's so dangerous.
9: It is.
10: I know we're saying, like, oh, it's cool to have this secret life, but if I found out that my husband had a secret life or an OnlyFans,
8: okay.
10: I would not be too happy.
8: I see that.
10: Just saying.
8: I'm buying into that.
10: Yeah.
8: Absolutely. All right, well, Jay, thanks for sharing with us. And Bessel, I think you should, charge more, get some more traction.
10: Yeah.
8: You deserve more than 200 a month in there. I guess.
11: All right, yeah. you'll have a nice day now.
2: Okay, you too. Take it easy. Is he sitting there right now going, what did I just do?
10: Yeah, maybe.
2: Well, no, but having a secret life, it doesn't have to be an OnlyFans thing.
10: No.
2: You could have a secret job. You just don't want anyone to know about it. It doesn't mean it's a bad thing. But I just have always been a fan of having your secret room within your life that only you have a key to. And I'm not talking about murdering people and stashing them under the house.
10: Nate.
2: Not a murderer. I'm not saying that or hurting anyone. But isn't it nice to have secrets that are just yours? And as a mom and a wife, as you are, Danielle, it's hard for you to have any secrets.
10: Oh, yeah. Impossible.
2: You've given up.
10: Really?
2: Well, I don't know. I think it'd be nice to go home at the end of the day and go, you know what? I did this today. It was for me. Not for anyone else. No one knows about it. And I feel great about it.
10: Yeah. I feel like my biggest thing is like if I sneak a box into the house that my husband doesn't know about.
2: That's your secret
10: life.
2: And
10: there's a new pair of shoes.
2: Okay.
9: Secret shopper.
2: Danielle, I think that's really along the same lines as having a secret life.
10: But the problem is that he'll go, when'd you get those? Like he knows everything. Like I don't understand how he knows what they all look like. I don't get it. I don't understand.
2: Anyway, I think part of liking yourself. Mm-hmm. Is having things that are just for you.
9: Yeah.
2: And I'm sure that is very challenging when you're a mom.
10: Oh, yeah.
2: Right? You know, because you want to do everything for your kids.
9: Of course. Think that about, like, Banksy all the time. Banksy just does all this cool stuff and has, like, the coolest art ever. Nobody really knows who Banksy is or what they're doing. That person just goes about their life every day, and no one knows. It's so cool.
2: See, I love that, too.
9: Yeah.
2: Anyway, so today, have that secret life. As long as you're not hurting anyone, it's just for you. Something just for you. I think that's so important.
7: Don't answer the phone, Elvis Duran. The Elvis Duran phone tap.
2: The return of Mr. Michael Oppenheimer. How many calls has he made on the phone taps? Do we know?
3: Hundreds. I think we've had about 40, though, make it to the radio. 40
2: and
3: phone taps.
2: It seems like everyone would know the sound of his voice and they would hang up on him immediately. But no, he keeps finding new victims.
3: It becomes more and more difficult every day, though, I gotta
2: tell you. So what's it all about today, Scary?
3: Alana emailed us wanting to get her man Braden on a phone tap. So Braden runs this small business through his cell phone and is plagued with telephone telemarketers calling all day. Alana thought that this would be the perfect opportunity for me to call Braden as our persistent telephone telemarketer, Mr. Michael Oppenheimer.
2: All right, well, let's go. See what happens in today's phone tap.
5: Hello?
12: Oh, yes, good afternoon. This is Mr. Michael Oppenheimer with a special offer you can't refuse. Introducing the Hurricane, the all-terrain cane.
5: Hello?
12: Hi, sir. Are you familiar with the Hurricane?
5: The what?
12: The Hurricane. Most canes are fine for standing, but
5: hello? Who is this?
12: This is Mr. Michael Oppenheimer. When you're getting up from a chair, or getting out of a car, or climbing upstairs...
5: Is this like some sales thing, a sales pitch or something like that?
12: For three installments of $29.99, Hurricane...
5: Hello?
12: This is Mr. Michael Oppenheimer with the Hurricane.
5: Hello?
12: The all-terrain cane. Hi.
5: Listen, do me a favor.
12: It's inspired...
5: Don't call me back, all right?
12: The Hurricane is inspired by the most advanced machine on Earth.
5: Hello?
12: The human body. Hello?
5: Do not call me back. Goodbye. Hello?
12: Have you ever gotten hurt on the job?
5: Are you kidding me?
12: Are you walking impaired?
5: Are you not getting what I'm telling you here?
12: But you're on the list of people to be called today.
5: I put my number on one of those lists that disable my number.
12: It has the flexibility to make...
5: You're not supposed to... It's illegal if you call my number. Do you get that?
12: Most canes stand erect.
5: Tilt off.
12: This one bends like a knee.
5: I don't need a pain. Are you kidding me? With me, right?
12: Sir, this is Mr. Michael Oppenheimer. You didn't get...
5: I don't know what you are.
12: We got... Okay? Sir, we got disconnected.
5: No, I don't like on you.
12: Let me tell you how it differs from the average cane.
5: Are you kidding me?
12: It folds up into sections.
5: Oh, my God. Dude.
12: It can fit in a glove box or under a chair.
5: I'm gonna fit it in your glove box, you dumb...
12: And it's been pressure tested to support 250 pounds of weight.
5: I'm gonna put 250 pounds of weight in your moron.
12: Sir, for just... Three easy installments of $29.99.
5: What the f*** is wrong with you?
12: Plus shipping and handling. The Hurricane can be yours.
5: Listen, let me talk to your supervisor. Put your supervisor on the phone.
12: Okay.
5: Right now.
12: Okay, hold on a second.
5: Thank you.
12: Hello?
5: Hello?
12: Hi.
5: Yes, is this a supervisor?
12: This is Mr. Michael's supervisor.
5: You're losing the fight. You're the champion. That's who you're talking to.
12: Sir, with the push of a button, a hurricane instantly adjusts to any of five convenient heights.
5: I swear to God, I'm going to find you, and I'm going to take your ears off your... Now, what took you so long? I was starting to worry that you died or something. Hope, hope, wish, wish.
12: This is Mr. Michael Oppenheimer.
13: This is Mr. Michael.
12: The hurricane. Are you ready to buy the all-terrain cane? Traditional canes are typically a single line.
5: What is wrong with you? You got that.
12: With the hurricane's never-slip pivoting head.
5: I got a never-slipping pivoting head for you. How about that? All right?
12: Able to
5: I'm going to find you and I'll beat you over the head with my...
12: Do you have a grandma?
5: No, she died. She was using your product and she slipped down an escalator.
12: Maybe you want one for your girlfriend, Alana?
5: How the do you know my girl's name?
12: Alana, are you there?
5: Hey.
14: Hi.
5: What's wrong with you, man? Come on.
14: That was amazing.
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5: Dude, that dude was driving nuts.
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5: Boy, what's wrong with you? 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
8: What are we Googling? We just discovered that if Google charged like 10 cents a search, mm-hmm. we would happily pay it.
9: Oh, yeah. Oh, yeah, I would.
8: Nate's over there Googling like a Googling fool.
10: Well, you know, we have a lot of conversations when we're not on the air during the commercial breaks, and one of the we were talking about, some of the music we've been playing here is a little slow.
8: Yes.
10: So then you said, oh, it's like a dirge around here.
8: I said, yeah, it's like listening to a funeral dirge.
10: And I had never heard that word before, so I look up D-I-R-G-E, and sure enough, it's a like a funeral rite, song.
9: Yeah,
8: it
9: death
8: is.
9: Dirge.
8: And it's a dirge.
10: Yeah, it's a dirge.
8: Dirge.
10: And then we start talking about fish. And you go, yeah, he had the Arctic char.
8: Yeah, Alex had the Arctic char.
10: And Scary goes, is that a whitefish? I mean, of course, a very scary thing to say.
8: But it's not.
10: So I looked up Arctic char, and you're right. It's like a salmon trout thing.
8: It looks like a salmon.
10: Yeah.
8: Anyway, so you are officially the Googler. That's right, the Googler. Ask you a question. What have you heard us say on this show? Because it's rapid fire, and sometimes you gotta go, what? What have you heard on our show that made you go Google it? Turns you into the Googler.
9: Mm. Oh, I'm very worried that if anything ever happens to me, they're going to search my search history. So I really need one of you guys to come and delete this, because we'll be talking about things and I just go ahead and Google things. I'm not even sure if I can say them, but stuff pops up. Pops up, and it's going to make me look real bad.
8: You've got to be the Googler.
9: I am the. That's what happens. I feel like I'm just going to rely on the excuse of show prep for when it's.
8: Of course it is. Why not? No, they'll check your search history. Yeah, but it's fun to Google things. But we do say a lot of stuff in the course of an hour. We just blah blah blah blah blah.
9: Yeah.
8: And it just goes so fast. But you want to look it up. And go, what are they talking about? What's scary?
11: Well, I was in a diner once, and the Boston Scrod was on the menu. I'm like, what is Boston Scrod? I went right to the Googler, and I found out what kind of fish it was.
8: You're the Googler.
11: It's a cheap fish, but it's fish.
12: I do that when we're watching old movies.
8: Yeah.
12: I want to see what the actor or actress looks like now, and if they died, and how they died, what's going on in their lives. And I Google it every single time.
8: Look, you know what? We've all become addicted to the Google.
12: Oh, yeah.
8: I know you have, Froggy.
13: I do it watching like award shows, or do it watching, like I'll see a commercial and I'm like, wait a second, I recognize that face. They've been in another commercial, or they've been in a movie. And then I Google, and sure enough, that person's been in this movie, that commercial, or whatever.
8: You're the Googler.
12: Yep.
8: Hello, Shannon. How are you?
14: Good. How are you, Elvis?
8: Doing well. Are you a Googler?
14: I am.
8: What was one of the things you had to Google?
14: I had to Google the Dick Dick.
8: Yeah, Dick Dick.
12: Oh, yeah. The Dick Dick. Great animal.
8: Yeah. You know,
14: you guys were talking about it, and I'm just like, what is that? I've never heard of that before.
8: The Dick Dick. What's so funny? It's a Dick Dick.
9: D-I-K. Make sure that's...
8: Yeah, D-I-K, yeah. D-I-K.
9: Look it up.
8: If you, if you do a Googler on Dick Dick, D-I-K, D-I-K, you'll see it's like a small little deer-looking thing.
13: I spelled it the other way and did not get an animal.
12: You did get an animal, but another guy.
8: A one-eyed animal. Anyway, y'all, Shannon, I'm glad that you heard us talk about the world-famous Dick Dick, and you gave it a look, and now you know about a whole new world of Dick Dick.
14: I know, you guys. I listen to you guys every morning when I go to work. My husband's probably listening in his car right now. I've tried calling in so many times, and right. this is just awesome being able to talk to all of you.
8: Well, it's easier to get through when we're not giving away any money. So there is that.
14: I know, right?
8: Well, now my question now, Google, my Google Nation, is Dick Dick all singular and plural? Is it like a group of Dick Dick or Dick Dicks?
9: I'll Google that.
8: Why are you throwing the phone? This is a brand new phone. Okay. Well, thanks for listening, Shannon. Have a Dick Dick day.
9: I think they're called.
8: Thank you. What?
9: Dikers?
8: Dikers?
12: You sure it's not Dickers?
9: It's spelled differently. D-U-I-K-E-R.
8: Oh. That's plural for Dick Dick?
9: Yeah.
13: It's spelled Dukers?
8: I don't know. Dikers?
9: D-U-I-K-E-R.
8: I was just thinking, Dikers don't need Dick Dicks.
13: They don't.
9: They don't. Oh,
8: I don't know. So, what else have you Googled because of our show? Hello, Rachel.
0: Hi.
8: Hi. What did you Google after hearing about us talk about it?
0: Because of Danielle, I Googled Jason Derulo's Instagram photo.
9: Oh yeah.
8: Talk about Dick Dick.
12: Did you like? Did you get to see it before they pulled it down?
8: Yeah.
0: Yes, I did, and oh my God.
8: Yeah, I know. Right? I know. You got to find it fast.
12: That is a Dick Dick.
8: Yeah, you need to be a faster Googler like you, Rachel. Thanks for being a part of the Elvis Duran Morning Show Googler Nation.
0: Thanks, guys.
8: Have a good day. A dick, dick, pick, pick.
12: Remember Merkin?
8: Yes.
12: Oh, when we talked about that for the first time, I had to Google that. I had idea what that was.
8: Merkins are very important. Yeah. hello, Brittany.
1: Hey, how are you guys?
8: Doing okay, Brittany. What did you Google because of our show?
1: So it wasn't actually me. It was my daughter. She was riding with me in the car one day, and you guys had mentioned sex, and she's 10, and I found it in her search history. Ooh. What is sex?
12: Oh, jeez.
8: Wow.
12: We're sorry.
8: And it's because she heard it on our show? Your 10-year-old daughter Googled the word sex?
1: She did, yes.
8: Ooh, I'm sorry.
12: Yeah. Happens. Yes.
8: I'm a grown man, and I ask what is sex a lot, too. Anyway, well, thank you. Tell your daughter we said hi.
1: I will. Thank all you, right. guys.
8: Thank you. Yeah, people learning a lot from Googling things used on our show or other shows, too. Hello, Ellen.
4: Hi. Good morning, everybody. Good morning, Elvis.
8: Well, good morning. So what did you Google after hearing about it on our show?
4: I had to Google Dutch oven.
8: Yeah, Dutch oven.
12: Now, let me ask you a question. After you Googled it, did you try to perform that?
4: I didn't even know what it was.
8: Yeah.
9: It's actually a tool, too, isn't
12: yeah.
9: it? There's actually a Dutch oven?
8: There's a Dutch oven, yeah, that you can cook in, and there's a Dutch oven where you get cooked.
4: Well, I knew about the one that you could cook in, but not the other one.
8: Yeah. Yeah. Alex is famous for giving me his Dutch oven.
12: Oh, I'm so proud of how much we're teaching people.
8: Yeah. This show really is kind of a waste. All right. Ellen, thank you. Have a beautiful day. Thanks for listening to us.
4: You too. Gosh. Thank you.
8: Thank you. Well, look at this, Danielle. I Googled how big were Danielle's boobs before her reduction.
12: Whoa! Yeah.
8: They want to see what it was all
12: 34
8: about.
12: 34 double D.
11: Yeah.
8: The Googler.
12: I feel like they're back up there now.
8: That's okay. Nothing wrong with that. You just be you.
15: I mean, really, come on.
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2: So, you know, Froggy brought up an interesting question. Because I know you do your golf podcast. And
3: yes.
2: You were interviewing someone.
3: I was interviewing a PGA Tour player. His name's Taylor Gooch.
2: Okay. And the question was?
3: I asked him, how old were you when you thought to yourself, you know what? I could play golf professionally for a living. And he said he was 11 years old. I'm like, at 11 years old, you knew that you were good enough? And he said that he had played somebody else who was a professional. And he thought, I don't hit it as far as this guy does, but I'm as good as he is. And he was right. He went on to college and now plays professional.
2: At 11 years old. That's crazy. Yeah. But I was 11 years old when I knew I wanted to do this for a living. I knew.
4: Wow.
2: And so it makes you wonder, and if you want to take it way out there, it makes you wonder if maybe in a previous life you had done this. And so at 11, which, you know, most kids aren't really forming much of an opinion by 11 or right. somewhat of an opinion. At 11, you know exactly what it is you want to do. So let me go around the room. It doesn't have to be 11 years old, but think back. What was the first thought you can remember, the first thought of what you thought you wanted to do with your life? And how old were you? Gandhi.

0: had to think about it was a career day project in fourth grade, which would have made me 9 or 10-ish around there. And I chose work in radio.
1: Really?
0: That was my project in fourth grade, yeah.
2: Wow.
1: So how were you exposed to radio at that age? I mean, where did you hear it? How did you experience it?
0: I was never allowed to watch TV when I was younger. I really wasn't allowed to watch TV until I was probably 15 years old. So I listened to the radio all the time, and that's where I got any type of reference about pop culture. That's where I listened to music. That was what I used to relate to my friends and be able to talk to them about things at school, because I wasn't watching the same stuff that they did, and I didn't want to be left in the dust. But there was no limit on radio or music, so that's what I took in all the time.
1: Wow. All right. What about you, Danielle?
2: So grammar school, I performed in the talent show, and I did Michael Jackson's Thriller. And I had on the red jacket and the white glove, and I was, like, doing it. And that's when I realized I wanted to perform on Broadway or at Disney World, or that was what I was going to do with my life.
1: And you know what? You sort of did for a while,
2: yeah.
1: Right? I mean, you did a lot of school plays and things like that.
2: Yeah. Did a lot of theater, a lot of musical stuff, yeah.
1: Okay, what was that show you were in that your mom was totally embarrassed?
2: Oh, my gosh. When I did Hansel and Gretel, but it was a very avant-garde theater version, and I was the witch, and I rode a vacuum cleaner instead of a broom. Yeah, she was embarrassed.
1: Yeah. Okay, so you didn't land on a full-time Broadway profession, but you know what? Not too late.
2: No, not at all.
1: What about you, Straight Nate?
3: I remember I wanted to be a police officer back when I was like 4.
1: Right.
3: Because I loved chips, much like Scotty B. So I wanted to have those tight pants and ride a motorcycle.
1: It had nothing to do with keeping people safe.
3: Yeah. The tight pants and the motorcycle. And then I wanted to be a doctor after all my medical stuff. And then it wasn't until I was in senior year of high school that I wanted to do radio.
1: Wow. But your early life, professional thoughts were about, people who wear uniforms, doctors, and you should have been in the Village People.
2: Oh,
3: okay.
1: I don't know. Just thinking. What about you, Scary?
4: You know, when I was 5 years old, my uncle bought me walkie-talkies, so I always was into the communication thing, and I was fascinated by it. And then when Z100 was invented, when I was 9 years old, I started calling in every single day to try and get on the radio. I tried to win all the contests, and that stayed with me. I knew by as early as 9 years old that I wanted to specifically work in radio.
1: Right.
4: And here
1: I am. Well, there you are. And what about you, Froggy? You brought this to us.
5: I wanted to be a veterinarian is the first thing I remember being because I loved dogs so much. I wanted to help animals. And so that's what I wanted to do. And then I realized how long you had to go to school. And then I realized that it meant that you were going to see like blood and things like that, and you were going to have to have hurt animals. I'm like, I can't do that. I just want to love on dogs.
1: Wow.
5: So that didn't work.
1: Well, there you have it. So either you are doing the thing you were thinking about doing at 8, 9, 10 years old, or maybe you're not. Doesn't matter. Either way, you chose a path. I love the text coming through. I wanted to be a tornado chaser because of the movie Twister, and my mom started crying. I was 8 years old. I was 4 or 5 when I knew I wanted to be a doctor. I wanted to deliver babies. 24 years later, here I am, an OBGYN.
2: Wow.
1: By the time I was 8, I wanted to be a truck driver, and that's what I'm doing. I make really good money doing it. I'm loving it. Second grade, I wanted to be a psychiatrist. Oh, we need more of you. My son was 11 when he knew he wanted to go to the Culinary Institute of America and become a chef. Wow. Like, look back. Like, what did you want to do? I wanted to be a ballerina.
0: Yeah, my second choice was dolphin trainer. It's not too late for that, I think.
1: Right.
2: No.
1: I like this. I wanted to be a backup dancer for Janet Jackson. I'm now in civil engineering. Okay. Crystal on line one. Let's see. Calling in from Toronto, Ohio. Hey, Crystal.
6: Hi. Oh, my gosh. I love you guys.
1: Well, thank you, as we love you. And I know that you, as a little girl, had fantasies about what you wanted to do when you grew up. What was it?
6: I wanted to be a nurse.
1: Now, why did you think at 11 a nurse's career was for you?
6: I'm honestly not 100% sure. I know, like, I used to get in trouble for, like, in school for, like, helping other people even with just, like, their homework and stuff.
1: Yeah.
6: So I think at a young age, I just wanted to help anybody I could in any way I could. And then it struck, like, a conversation with my friends. And they were all talking about what they wanted to do, and I was like, I think I'm going to be a nurse. Like, that's what I want to do. I will help people.
1: Maybe at 11 years old, you gave little Billy from down the street a little exam.

0: don't have to get into that. That's fine. And so tell everyone what you're doing now, Crystal.
1: I currently work as an LPN, and I am going back to school to become an RN to complete my dream of being a nurse, to be able to have more opportunities to help more people, and I'm super excited about it.
0: It's so interesting, right? I mean, when kids have these dreams to do this when they grow up, and they stick to it, and they do it, I find that fascinating. It's interesting how you something when you're a kid leaves a deep footprint on your heart and in your mind. This is what I want to do. You don't really know what it means at that time, but before you know it, maybe you're doing it. I love it. Hey, look, it's never too late in life to tap into what your dreams are all about, what it is that you want to do or experience or eat or visit, you know, whatever. So don't forget about your dreams and make sure you try to match them as best you can.
2: Yeah.
0: Hey, thank you for listening to us, Crystal. You have a great day, okay?
1: Thank you. You too. Hello, lady.
0: Hello, lady.
2: Hello, lady.
0: I'm done.
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2: Hey, when's the last time you shot the finger at someone?
3: The other day.
2: Really?
4: Driving.
2: Was it?
4: Guy was trying to pass me?
2: Yeah. You shot the finger at someone?
4: Oh, it went like, bam! He was behind me honking and blinking his lights because I wasn't going fast enough. So, boom! Right like that.
2: There you go.
5: Yeah. No, you gotta give people the thumbs down.
4: Oh, no.
5: It's more like sad and wah.
4: I don't think you would have gotten it.
5: But you're not going to get in a fight with someone if they boo you, like thumbs down you, but if they
4: Oh, I was ready to fight.
5: Oh, were you?
4: I was ready to throw down.
2: Why are you driving so slowly?
4: I wasn't driving slowly. I was going my normal 9 miles over the limit.
5: Were you in the left lane?
4: Because 9, you're fine. 10, you're mine. But I was in the left lane, and he was driving like a maniac.
2: Oh, see, you should not be in the passing lane.
6: Right.
4: But I was still going faster.
6: It doesn't matter. You're not supposed to be there.
4: Oh, get out of here, Grandma.
6: That's why you got... Grandma sounds like you to Grandma.
5: Yeah.
2: Hey, do you ever, you know, someone's like driving really slow and they're just not a good driver and you pass them and you have to look at them and see what they look like. I want to see what they look like.
5: Yeah.
2: I want to see who's driving that way.
4: See, I think he looked and was expecting to see an old man or old woman.
6: Well,
4: but it was me.
6: You know. Mm.
4: Anyway. So then he shot the finger at me back.
2: Oh really? Oh,
4: yeah.
2: God. He got you back?
4: A retaliatory finger.
3: Wow.
4: When he was driving like a maniac. I don't think that was warranted.
6: I had somebody throw a water bottle at my car when we were driving. Crazy. I was actually on the phone with Froggy at the time. I don't know what happened, but she got pissed at something and she tossed her water bottle out her window and hit my car.
2: So she didn't like the way you were driving or something?
6: I don't know if I cut her off. I did something to piss her off.
2: You know what Froggy did the other day?
6: What?
2: He went dumpster diving.
5: Love it.
3: I did.
2: Now, what was in this dumpster that you had to dive for?
3: So we borrowed one of our neighbors, their daughter graduated from, I think, either middle school, going into high school, or graduated from high school, one or the other. And we borrowed her sign for the garage sale, and we put it up at the front of our neighborhood with our address, like, hey, garage sale, this address, with an arrow on it. Well, in the middle of the garage sale, it's gone. I didn't realize you can't put signs up in our neighborhood. It's against the rules to put signs in the common areas. I didn't know that. So Lisa goes on the hunt to where it is, and somebody said they put them in these dumpsters in this area. Lisa's like, we have to get it back. So I went dumpster diving through dumpsters.
2: So how did you get in the dumpster?
5: Right.
3: I hoisted my body up with my arms, lifted myself up, climbed in, and jumped down into the dumpster.
2: How full was the dumpster?
3: One was about 3/4 full, but I thought I could see the sign on the bottom.
6: Yeah.
3: And there's like leaky garbage bags and like furniture and stuff that I couldn't exactly identify.
6: No, you can't.
3: But I did. I got the sign back.
6: Wow.
3: But I did. I jumped up on the dumpster and boom.
2: You know, I've never been in a dumpster.
5: I only went in a dumpster one time.
2: Why?
5: Because I heard a little cat meowing. Like a distressed meow.
2: Oh.
5: So I had to get in the dumpster and find it. And I found it. And it was the most beautiful little baby Siamese kitten.
6: Aww.
5: I took it home. And then we gave it to somebody who wanted it.
2: Okay, so that was your dumpster.
5: Yeah, but it was disgusting.
6: Oh.
5: Never get in a dumpster. It's not a place for us.
2: Danielle, ever been in a dumpster?
6: Never.
2: You want to go?
3: Here.
6: No, thanks. I'm good.
3: There's me getting in the dumpster.
2: Oh, there's a picture of Froggy getting in a dumpster.
3: There's me getting in the dumpster.
6: And
3: ready?
6: Wait.
3: There's me in the dumpster.
2: Who's taking photos of you in a dumpster?
3: Lisa, she says, oh, do you want me to help you? I'm like, no, that will cause more trouble than it's worth. So what does she start doing? She starts taking pictures of me getting in the dumpster and while being in the dumpster.
2: Freaky, man.
6: Ugh.
2: What are you doing?
4: Oh, Aaron's got a funny story.
2: Where's Aaron?
4: 24.
2: Hello, Aaron.
3: There's good stuff in dumpsters if you get all the ugh off of it.
5: Needles.
2: Aaron?
7: Yes?
2: What's going on? What's your story, Aaron?
7: So I was at Universal Studios for my birthday with my husband and my 2-year-old son. And we went to the Curious George section, and they have an attraction for little kids where they can put these balls and these things that shoot them in the air, and then people can go up and you can shoot balls down at the floor.
6: Yes, I've been in that.
7: With my 2-year-old son, and someone started shooting me in the face with the balls, and I got so mad. I flipped him off. I said, F you. Like, you're a grown man. What are you doing? My husband was so embarrassed, but I was so angry.
6: I could, plus those balls are dirty. They hit me in the face.
3: Blech. Yeah, you don't want to get hit in the face with balls.
6: No.
2: I do.
7: And I was distracted because my husband gave me his sunglasses and said, hey, can you put the sunglasses in your purse for me? Because he was afraid someone was going to hit his sunglasses on his head.
6: Yeah.
7: And I was like, I just thought, what kind of person, like, knows a mother with a two-year-old child, you're going to start shooting her in the face, and he was laughing about it. And I just was like, you're dead to me.
5: I was at one of those trampoline, like, bouncy places, and I watched a dad light these little kids up. They had to be 4 or 5 years old playing dodgeball. He was, like, crushing them. It was the funniest thing I've ever seen.
2: Yeah. Balls in the face is what I say.
8: Yeah. More balls in the face.
2: Thank you, Aaron.
3: Have a weekend.
2: Yeah. Have a beautiful day. Hold
7: Nobody
2: on.
7: Nobody likes that.
2: Hold on. Well, no, that's not true. Hey, would you please send her $250? Thank you.
5: He said, speak for yourself.
1: Don't answer the phone, Elvis Duran. The Elvis Duran phone tap.
2: Danielle.
6: Yes.
2: What's it all about today?
6: Well, it's simple. Alice emailed us. She says, my daughter, Renee, she's not serious enough about her life. I want you to phone tap her. Tell her that the military academy's coming to pick her up because she needs to get her life on track. And that's exactly what I did.
2: God. All right. Let the fireworks begin. Danielle, it's your turn to phone tap someone.
9: Hello?
6: Hi, Renee. This is the Snarl Academy calling. It's Linda. How you doing?
9: Good.
6: I'm calling to tell you that we'll be picking you up at 8 o'clock on September 22nd.
9: And what school? Is this like school? What is this?
6: It's a military academy.
9: Mom, did you just sign me up without me knowing?
6: And you're going to have to buzz your hair before arrival.
9: Well, I spent $300 on my hair, and I can't afford to get it cut off.
6: Excuse me?
9: I bleach my hair. Mother?
10: Okay, I'm on the line.
6: She doesn't seem to know anything about this.
10: No, she doesn't. Actually, I signed her up for this military academy without her knowledge.
9: When did you sign me up for this?
10: Oh, about a week ago.
9: Why?
10: And I figured, you know what? Everybody starts new things, get used to going
9: so
10: back to school.
9: Are you
10: going to
9: make me go bald? That's your new project?
10: Oh, that's one of those. That's the first year of this academy.
9: No, Mom, I'm 18 years old. You can't make me do anything.
10: You're still my dependent.
9: I'm sorry. Nobody's touching my head.
6: She says that you are a bartender at a floozy bar. She also says that you have many male friends, but you don't have a boyfriend, so she thinks things are going on with your male friends. Are you taking your clothes off at the bar?
9: No, I do not. I am a bartender.
6: Well, maybe your mom doesn't like that.
9: Well, I bet you she doesn't, but I am 18 years old at this moment. This isn't happening.
6: Well, here's hello? Hello?
10: Uh-oh, now she's screaming and yelling and slamming things.
9: No.
10: You gotta pick
9: no.
10: the phone.
9: No. No.
6: Tell her, say, well, can we just talk about it?
10: Can't we just talk about it?
9: No. I'm 18 years old. You can't make me do anything.
10: Ren, come on.
9: Ma'am, you can take us off the schedule because there's no way in hell I'm getting picked up.
6: I bet you that at one time in my life I was exactly like you, and now I'm in a better place.
9: And you're going to better yourself. See, there you go. You did it your way. I'll do it mine.
6: But how is working in a floozy bar bettering yourself?
9: It's not a floozy bar. It's a gentleman's club, and I'm not the one taking my clothes off for them. I'm the one getting them drunk.
6: Are you telling me if a rich lawyer comes into the bar and he offers you, Renee, $600 for one night with you, you're not going to take it?
9: No, not at all.
6: I don't believe you.
9: No.
6: I don't believe you.
9: I have such better morals than that, and you let yourself get roped into a up situation and then you couldn't get yourself out.
6: I think your soul needs saving and I can definitely help you out.
9: I don't need saving. I'm fine. I'm not going to an all-girls school.
6: Do you not want to go to an all-girls school because you love the sin of the flesh?
9: You're shitting me. Who the hell do you think you are?
6: What do you mean? I'm
9: who
6: asking.
9: Who you think you are? Who are you to even judge me? I don't have to do anything that I don't want to, just like I am 18 years old and I don't have to go to this school.
6: Actually, you do. As a matter of fact, I have a chastity belt here with your name on it.
9: What the hell? What is with this? Get the hell out of here.
6: We're going to crazy glue your zipper shut.
9: No.
6: Renee.
9: No, but they're going to shoot me up with, like, some sort of, like, amphetamine and, like, put shot in me when I get there.
6: What are you doing right now?
9: I'm getting dressed so I can leave.
6: Turn to your mom and say thank you, because this is Danielle Monaro from Elvis Duran and the Morning Show, and you just got phone tapped.
9: Oh, hello.
6: Hi, Renee.
9: I hate you. I hate you so much. Get the hell over here. I hate you. Why'd you do this to me?
10: I love you, baby.
9: No, you don't. I hate you.
1: The Elvis Duran phone tap.
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1: The Elvis Duran phone tap.

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6: Come on, let's tell grandma stories.
2: Love grandma.
6: You know, I will tell you, you know, doing this show for 25 years, every time we've talked about grandmas, for some reason, it's fun. We remember the time we talked about grandmas whose boobs always popped out?
2: Oh, yeah.
7: Yeah.
6: Or grandmas who were popular in the neighborhood. I remember we had a listener call once and said, look, I love my grandmother. I love her so much, but we've recently found out that grandma she loved to date lots and lots and lots of men.
2: Mm-hmm,
6: like
2: nice.
6: Lots of men. And I said, well, look, we don't want to slut shame grandma. That's the last thing we want to do. There's nothing wrong with dating lots of men. I mean, I've dated lots of men. I'm not a slut.
2: Right.
6: You know what I'm saying? I don't know.
7: Anymore.
6: No, stop it. No, but keep in mind, grandmas have, you know, they have years and years to accrue mileage, if you know what I'm saying.
2: So,
6: or what about the grandmother who set herself on fire? We actually brought that up one day.
2: Tell us
6: how your grandmother set herself on fire.
2: Oh my goodness.
6: Gandhi, it was dozens of people responding, yeah, grandma. It usually is a wig thing, you know?
2: Ah, okay. Okay, I was thinking a different type of set themselves on fire, like a protest.
6: No.
2: What?
6: Your grandmother was kind of famous in the neighborhood, right?
2: Yes, Gandhi? My grandmother was apparently the one who struck the fear of God into a lot of the men around there because she was one of the pioneers of Planned Parenthood in India. So she was responsible for going house to house and giving people vasectomies, and they hated her for it.
8: Oh my gosh.
6: So if anyone saw your grandma walk into the front door, she was about to rip out their vas deferens or whatever they call that tube.
2: A little bit of a snip and sew. Yeah.
6: Snip and sew. Snip, snip here.
2: Oh,
6: snip,
2: my gosh.
6: Snip,
2: yeah.
6: Snip, snip,
2: oh, here she comes. And my grandma's like, you have 17 kids. You don't need this thing anymore. What is going on? Let's have a conversation. Oh, they hated her.
6: Oh, wow. Feel free to text us. I just want to read your responses. Like something great about your grandmother. It doesn't have to be something about her catching her hair on fire or slicing, you know, below the scrotum area and all the guys of India.
8: Do you remember Henry Bendel in the city, the big store?
6: Yeah.
8: My grandmother was a seamstress for them back in the day when they all kicked it off. She was kind of a really cool job.
6: That's so cool.
8: Yeah.
6: I love that. But did she also get around?
8: She did. I don't think so.
6: Oh, okay. Line five. I got John on line five real quick. Hey, John.
9: Good morning.
8: Morning.
6: So I said something that hit a nerve with you and your family. What was that, John?
9: Yes. When I was younger, my granny had a friend who went through chemotherapy, and so she started to wear wigs with her friend just to support her. But my poor granny didn't know that you couldn't use curling irons on wigs, and she set her wig on fire.
6: Oh, God. She's okay, right? She didn't get any burns or anything, did she?
9: Oh, yeah, no, it was on like a little wig head thing. She was styling it, getting it ready, and she said she just held it on there too long, and all of a sudden it started smoking, and then whoosh, there went the wig.
8: Oh, no. Oh,
6: John, no. You should see these text messages. Here's one. My grandma brought powdered sugar with her through TSA. You know, only grandmothers travel with powdered sugar.
2: Oh, no.
6: And they thought grandma was doing cocaine, and they pulled her aside, thought grandma had cocaine in a box.
2: Oh, my God. This is horrible.
6: My grandma, oh, my God, they're coming in leaps and bounds. My grandma was so mad at my dad that she told him to drop dead. Because grandmas, they can say anything and get away with it.
8: Oh, yeah, of course.
6: My grandma makes the best eggplant parm. I did CrossFit with my grandma last night.
8: Oh, that's awesome.
6: I love it. Hey, listen, John, thanks for listening. You go have a great day, and God bless your grandma.
9: Thanks, you guys. You too.
6: You take it easy. George on line 24. George.
10: Hey, how are y'all?
6: We're doing great, man. Tell me about what your grandma did in the parking lot.
10: So my grandma beat up some lady in the parking lot.
6: Now, why did your grandma and some other lady get into a fight in the parking lot, and why did your grandma whoop her ass?
10: Because the other lady was talking smack about my cousin, and my grandma was not having that. And so she called up and said, you can meet me in the grocery store parking lot, and she did, and she whooped her behind.
8: Yes!
2: Oh, my God!
6: Oh my God! Look, we don't condone violence, but it you know what? Don't mess with Grandma. She's going to kick your ass. I love that.
2: Never show up in the parking lot when you get the invite. That is a terrible plan.
6: Yeah, that's a good plan, especially if it's George's grandma. Hey, George, thank you, man. Thanks for listening to us today. It's great hearing about your grandma.
10: Thank y'all. I appreciate y'all.
6: You take it easy, okay? I love a lot of these texts are saying these wonderful things about their grandmas. Grandma would always bring her own chicken cutlet to the restaurant. And
2: yes.
0: What?
6: She'd bring her own chicken.
0: She'd How do you do that?
6: She just cooked it up and said, you know what? I prefer mine. I'm going to sit here and you're going to do something with it.
8: I can totally see that. They take salad dressings and stuff out of their purse all the time.
2: Oh, they put a lot of stuff into that purse too.
6: Of course. Yeah. This texter says, my grandmother could kill a chicken by tapping it on its head. It would freeze and she would grab it by the neck and just twist it in circles.
2: Oh, dear God.
6: Grandma's, I know, but they would make fresh chicken from those chickens. Mm-hmm. My grandma used to hit us with her cane every time we cursed and she made us put a dollar in a jar.
1: Nice.
6: My grandma always used to drop food down her shirt and she would always say that her boobs were hungry.
0: Sounds like a grandma thing to say.
2: Line nine, like Froggy as a grandma.
6: Line nine is Jen.
0: It does.
6: Hey, Jen.
3: Hi, how are you?
6: We're doing very well. Tell us about your grandma.
3: So I'm a speech therapist. I lived with her for the last year during COVID. She passed away 3 weeks shy of her 99th birthday.
6: Oh, wow.
3: But she lived the best life. And when she was 80, we actually just were sharing this story at her wake. She was living in Yonkers and her neighbor's house got robbed. And she ran down the street after the robber screaming, hey, you get over here. They didn't catch him at the time, but then they found him robbing another house a couple days later, and they showed his headshot to her, and she identified him, and they called him.
6: Grandma!
8: Grandma!
6: We love Grandma. God rest her soul. I love that.
3: Yeah.
6: Jen, you know what?
3: She loved baking chocolate chip cookies. She counted 8 chips for every cookie, so making chocolate chip cookies was like a 4-hour activity.
6: I know, but grandmas are allowed to do it because they have a lot of time and they mean well. Hey, thanks, Jen. Thanks a lot. I appreciate that story.
3: Of course. Have a good one.
6: You too. Another text. A Rottweiler bit my grandma and she bit it back and got arrested for cruelty to animals.
8: Damn.
6: When my grandma would make food I didn't like to eat for lunch, she would tell me that I can just go eat crap and die. Here's one grandma that always had holy water with her, so if someone pissed her off, she sprinkled it on them.
8: Oh, my gosh.
6: Yeah, scary.
2: That's great.
7: My grandma was more of a fixins bar stealer, where she would take home the pickle chips. She was like a saver of everything. She would take aluminum foil and hang it out on the wash line to reuse it.
8: Yeah. My grandmother would sew her pantyhose. Like, if you got a run in your pantyhose, instead of going to buy a new pair of pantyhose, she would sew it up and save it somehow. My mother's like, what are you doing?
6: These texts. My grandma had weed growing in her front yard.
2: Yes, grandma.
6: My grandma, when she was alive, she would curse at you in Spanish if you said anything bad about her baseball team, the Yankees. I mean, the list goes on and on. My grandma gets into fist fights over men in the nursing home.
2: My God.
6: My grandma always farts when she's walking and blames the floorboards. Thanks, grandma.
2: Finally, like, wait a minute, it's tile.
6: Yeah, exactly. Oops. Finally, we talked to Grace. Hey, Grace.
11: Hi. Good morning.
6: Good morning. Tell us about your grandma.
11: So my grandmother was a typical, strict, very old school grandma, and she would sit with a machete outside the house while my sister and I would ride bike. And anyone that would come close to us, she would just grab out the machete. And, my grandmother's Hispanic. Abuela, put that away!
6: She would come at them with a machete.
8: Oh,
6: thanks,
8: man.
6: Grandma.
8: Yep.
6: You know what?
11: She
6: I got to be honest.
11: Sit out there with a machete. Yep.
6: Grace, I would take your grandma very seriously at that point.
8: Yep.
6: No problem. Hey, listen, thanks for listening to us, Grace. I hope you have a really great day today. Don't let anyone mess with you. If not, grandma's machete is waiting for him, okay?
11: All right, you too, guys.
6: Take it easy.
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1: Ladies and gentlemen, welcome to Yeah, That's a Pepper Thing, where we decide if the way people enjoy Dr. Pepper is truly a pepper thing. 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It's about anticipation, people. 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
3: Okay, get ready for it. 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
6: Call me daddy.
4: I need your love. 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
3: I agree.
6: Tell me you like it.
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7: Elvis Duran and the Morning Show.
3: Hey, I have some technical questions. And it's not like I'm a grandpa and I can't figure out my own technical issues, but let's start with Instagram. All right, so as you know, our good friend Frankie P, who works at Y100 Miami, right? Mm-hmm. He sends me a text saying, hey, I need to ask you a question. I've been, it's, you know, do you have a moment? I'm thinking, serious moment with Frankie P. So Frankie P, let me see if I can find it. It doesn't matter. Frankie P, here it is. He says, I was purging my Instagram of people yesterday and I saw you weren't following me back anymore. So I just wanted to make sure it wasn't because I offended or upset you in some way, hoping you just got tired of looking at my face. Also, you don't have to follow me, Frankie P. goes on to say. I really just wanted to make sure you're not beefing. We're not beefing because of all jokes aside, you're one of my favorite people ever. And I'm like, oh, my God. I never, ever, ever pushed unfollow for Frankie P. Sometimes Instagram, does it, like, knock you out of gear without you doing it?
8: Yes.
4: I tell people that it does, but I don't think it does.
3: Well, I'll tell you what happened, though. I'll tell you, well, here's why I think it does, in this case anyway, Gandhi. Uh-huh. I went on to my Instagram, and I went to Frankie P's page, and it says that I'm following him.
4: Oh.
3: So I unfollowed and followed again, and he said it popped up.
4: Okay.
3: So I don't know. There's something weird going on.
4: I will say, though, Instagram, and I don't know if it's changed it yet, but it used to make it super easy to unfollow somebody if they had a public profile. Because if it's private, it'll ask you, are you sure? Because you'll have to request this person again. If it's open and you accidentally tap it, it would just unfollow that person. So in that way, maybe that's what happened. But if it said you were following, then I don't know.
3: Well, no, but I put myself in Frankie P's place, okay? Mm-hmm. He's sitting there going, what's up? Why did Elvis drop me? And then there goes the mind, and there goes the conversation in your head.
4: Yep.
3: God, let me think back. What did I do to offend him?
9: Yep. Or which picture something? Was it?
4: Yep. Yeah.
3: Did I put up a picture? Did I say something? And then, but this dialogue went on in his mind for 2 days. He's like, it's killing me, bro. I couldn't sleep last night wondering what I did to you. I'm like, dude, I didn't drop you. I mean, I swear, maybe I accidentally did it, but I don't, it says I didn't. It says I was following him. So. Oof. That must have been a hiccup in the system.
4: Yes. I wonder how long it had been. Because you know a lot of people have that unfollow app, which I think is the most dangerous.

0: who's following you, who's not, and all this crap.
1: They have the app they're telling you.
2: Yeah, it's a third-party app.
1: What it does, Daniel, every day it reports back to you how many people dropped you and who it was. Hey, pull Brody up. Let me ask
0: him how it works. That's awful. Why would you want that?
3: That's so stressful. No.
1: Hey, Brody.
4: Yes, sir.
1: So do you still use that unfollow app?
4: On Twitter I do on occasion, yes.
1: Okay. Now, I'm just curious. Why do you want to know who's unfollowing you? What's the reasoning behind it for you?
4: Well, I like to see if there's like a bulk unfollow. Did I post something and then all of a sudden, 150 people unfollowed me? Or are there people like in Frankie P's situation, are there people I like that I have like a good rapport with suddenly pop up on the unfollow list? Then I have to wonder, did I do something or is it a glitch?
1: Right.
4: I do it like once a month. I'll check. I'll do a sweep, and I'll see, what the situation is.
1: Okay. I was just curious.
4: I don't like to offend people.
1: Back when of course you don't.
2: Nah, not you. Right.
1: Not you. When the unfollow app first came out, I had it, and it drove me bananas. I had to get rid of it. And we can even go on Instagram now, and you can see by day how many people drop you, how many follow you.
5: Yeah.
1: And then on
5: that's
1: days
5: depressing enough.
1: Of late, I would go. I've been going on just checking it out, and you can see how people spike in likes when you put something like a puppy up, and you can see if you put something slightly opinionated up, they go down and they drop you. And so I actually drop and gain about the same number of people every day. It's really weird. Hmm. Yeah, Frog.
3: Now, Brody, have you ever reached out to somebody who unfollowed you and asked them why they unfollowed you? That was not like somebody on the show or a friend.
4: If it's somebody that I've interacted with a lot, I might say, hey, hope everything's okay. But I don't ask like regular people, if I'm not sure who they are, then I don't reach out and ask them why. But there was a time when I had like 1,000 followers on Twitter back in the old days, where if I dropped somebody, I lost someone, I would say, hey, sorry I lost you, hope to earn you back someday. Because I didn't have that many followers and I could do that. But no, I only reach out to people if I know them and I'm curious.
1: I like this text. I unfollowed a family member 3 times in 1 week and I didn't do it. I didn't do it on purpose. So we know that maybe there is a glitch in there sometimes. But this other one, where did it go? Damn it. Oh, I literally had someone call me the day after I unfollowed her because she's like, hey, you unfollowed me. Why'd you unfollow me? And I told her because she's crazy.
0: At least she's honest. At least she's
1: honest. Crazy. Yeah, Scary. What's up?
2: You know, Brody runs the intern program here when we have interns.
1: And he does a great job.
2: He
1: we
2: does
1: love
2: an
1: that.
2: Amazing job of that. But I feel like a lot of times the interns give him like a gratuitous follow while they're having the internship, kind of to impress. And then afterwards, if they move on to something else and they don't get a permanent job here or something, they just drop them.
1: Scary.
2: Well, I know sometimes people
5: don't
2: have done that before.
5: Do that all the time?
2: We've had 20 years of interns. We have hundreds. And some people have done that.
0: How do you know?
4: I like that Scary somehow knows who follows me and unfollows me, because that isn't a true statement, what he just said.
2: What
1: an assumption. Yeah,
0: he's
1: Gandhi, what?
0: Seen it, he said.
1: He's seen it in action.
5: More DMs from listeners who say, what I do to Scary, he followed me and then unfollowed me all the time.
2: Well, that's just me.
5: That,
2: I have a rotation of people because you can only follow a maximum of 7,500.
1: That's so weird.
5: That's a lot of people.
1: You actually invest that much time and thought in your Instagram follows. You rotate them.
2: Yeah, I want to see what listeners are up to. I want to see if we're hitting the hot buttons. I just want to stay connected.
0: You need to watch the Social Dilemma.
1: He is the Social Dilemma.
0: Seriously, he is.
1: Brody, we'll talk to you in a little bit, okay?
4: You got it.
1: Amanda on line 24 is keeping an eye on
6: Elvis?
1: People. You're keeping an eye on people who are following and unfollowing you, right? And what's your rule of thumb there?
6: So I'm not actually. I have a little bit of a different story. The vice principal at my school, I'm a teacher, befriended me the other day.
1: Okay.
5: Oh, why?
6: And I don't know why. I don't know. I went to go look at her Facebook during the debate because she usually has good commentary. And then I know she's not my friend anymore. And I'm a teacher, so I'm like worried I did something wrong.
0: Well, could she have maybe done that for all the teachers?
5: Yeah.
0: Maybe she's not following any of the teachers anymore that she works with?
6: No, I checked. She's still friends with all of my coworkers.
1: Just you, Amanda.
5: Do you guys have differing political views? Maybe it was like she didn't want to offend you, so she said, you don't look at my content anymore.
6: Not at all. Not at all.
1: You know what? It could be something as simple as Frankie P. It's like, I swear to you, I did not unfollow him. I did not. But he couldn't sleep for a whole night because of it. So, well, if

0: it means that much to you, you may want to bring it up.
1: Yeah.
0: I don't know.
2: Yeah,
0: you know?
2: I just got the courage to do that after hearing this whole story, because I've been thinking about it for days. And it seems stupid to like be like, why did you defriend me?
0: I know, I know. At the end of the day, it's like, oh, God, why am I even losing a moment's thought over this? But if it means something to you, then dig into it. Maybe there's a conversation that can come from it. It could be a learning moment, as they say.
2: All right, I'll take your advice.
0: All right, have a great day. Thanks for listening to us, Amanda.
2: Thanks so much.
0: All right, take it easy. You know, Gandhi, I noticed that you really don't follow that many people. You have like 500 people you follow. You keep it kind of low.
1: I do. I actually unfollow people all the time because I won't follow more than 500 because I realize, like, in my life, I don't think I know more than 500 people. So I don't want to get wrapped up in the what's everyone doing when I'd rather just know, like, what are the people I care about doing and what am I seeing? I like to keep it small.
3: Look at Scary's face. He's
4: so
3: like,
4: she follows 500 people, and I follow 7,500 people. But, and these people are strangers, but they're our listeners. So I'm like, okay, I'm going to follow you for a while. I don't know.
3: See, I get guilty if I unfollow somebody. Even if I don't like them, I feel so bad. I don't know. I just feel bad, so I don't want to do it.
0: I don't know if I'm becoming just an old crab or what. I just, social media, it's just, I look at it. It's just not what it meant. It's not the same to me as it was a year ago. So as a matter of fact, you know, Scary is in the habit of posting as much as possible. I mean, I don't post every day. I don't feel the need to post every day. It's just not, like, whatever.
3: Right. Scary, if you feel your Instagram story is about to expire and you have nothing up there, do you get, like, all sweaty and stuff?
4: I do get a little crazy. Yeah, the posting of the pictures, and I'm like, but yes, but the story has to go on. Otherwise, what if I, you know, but now it's kind of hard to find
0: content. If your story isn't on Instagram, then your story didn't happen.
4: Right, exactly. But then we run out of content because we're not doing too much. So I'm like, okay, this is me making coffee.
0: Oh, okay. So this is the difference. You look at your Instagram as content for listeners.
4: Right.
0: See, I don't.
1: Okay.
0: And I guess that's where I don't care. I just don't care. Either. I just put content up if it's my dog blowing out his birthday candle. Hi.
5: Right.
3: Here he is.
0: Living life versus Jeff is on line 23. Let's go see what's going on with Jeff. Hey, Jeff, what's going on with you?
6: Hello, lady.
0: Well, hello, lady. So what's going on with your follows and unfollows, Jeff? What's your deal?
6: Well, I actually had an interaction with Dave Brody on Twitter.
0: Right? Wait, you used both names, Dave Brody. That doesn't sound good.
6: Well, he used to go by Brody in my heart, but it's a lesson to never meet your heroes.
1: Oh, no.
6: You know, I always thought he was the funny guy on the show and everything, so... Had an interaction with him on Twitter. I made a joke. I guess he didn't like it, and he got pretty offended. And I had to unfollow him. I said, hey, this is a lesson. Never meet your heroes.
0: Well, okay.
1: Oh, no. Hey,
0: keep in mind, there's some things to keep in mind. I just want you to remember, though, Jeff. You know, it's sometimes in interacting with each other online, we don't truly see what the real intent is, and sometimes we say things in joke and they think it was a serious thing. And I hope that it wasn't. I hope that's what it was. I hope it was just a misunderstanding.
1: Yeah.
0: But I don't know. Well, I'm sorry about that, you know. Here's the thing.
6: We all use
0: social media in different ways. Brody uses his social media this is how I feel, and I want you to understand why I feel this way. And if you want to debate about it, I'm open for it. And that's how he uses it. And it's okay, you know. And a lot of people will tell me.
6: I'd like to officially say, hey, no hard feelings. I still love him.
0: Oh, there you go.
3: There
0: good.
3: You go.
4: Just not on
3: okay.
4: Twitter.
0: All right. Well, thank you, Jeff. Have a good day.
3: Scary, don't help. Don't help.
0: Yeah. Right. No,
5: come on, Scary.
3: I mean, really?
5: That wasn't nice.
0: Scary.
1: What? Such a turd.
5: Scary's got to get that one last little jab in. Just that one. Just let me get one more.
0: It's like he and Brody, they do that with each other. But look, you know, we all use social media for different reasons. I have friends I've had to block because all they do is bitch and moan about every single thing. That's all they do. There's no positivity. There's nothing. So I just block them because I don't want to. I use it differently. I put pictures of meatloaf up there. You know, it's like, I don't, but who am I to say you're using it for wrong reasons? It's how you choose to use it. Anyway, with that said, so Frankie P, Y100, I love you. I'm sorry, was that funny?
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3: The question is, what weird thing did you have at your wedding? Or what wedding did you go to that totally blew you away because they had something weird? As you know, Alex and I are planning our wedding. And we're going to have a shot donkey.
4: Oh, that's cool.
3: He's this cool donkey, and he wears this, they take very good care of him. There's no harm to the donkey.
4: Right.
3: He wears this, like a saddle.
4: Yeah.
3: And it has shot glasses in it. And you take a shot glass and they pour, he doesn't have it, you know, like alcohol spilling off of him.
4: Right.
3: And so they call him the shot donkey. He's really a shot glass donkey.
4: Yeah. Aww, that's cool.
3: So he'll be at our wedding. So if you want a shot, you'll go to the shot donkey and he'll do a shot.
4: I like that.
3: And he walks around, he's living a great life, you know, he's making a lot of money.
4: Oh, he's a rich shot donkey.
3: He's a rich shot donkey. But I was telling a friend this, he's like, really? That's not, you know, very classy? I'm like, well, okay, then don't come to my wedding.
4: They said that wasn't classy?
3: Well, they thought it was a little, like, is your wedding going to be, like, really informal? I said, yeah. I don't want a formal wedding. We don't want a formal wedding.
4: Yeah.
3: So I remember going to Danielle's wedding. You guys had all sorts of weird crap going on.
1: Yeah, we had a big Frank Sinatra head guy. We had monkeys come out as the husband and wife. Not real monkeys because I couldn't get a permit for that. But it was people dressed as monkeys. We had my husband's friends dressed in drag, doing like a whole thing. Yeah.
3: So much fun.
1: We had so much fun.
3: And I got Jessica on the line. She sent us a text. Hi, Jessica.
5: Hi, how are you?
3: Doing well. So was this your wedding or a wedding you attended?
5: This was my wedding.
3: Okay, tell everyone what you had at your wedding. Non-traditional wedding. I love this.
5: We got married at a zoo, and we had the cocktail hour at the giraffe enclosure, so everyone got to see giraffes. We had dinner in the big cat exhibit, so all around us were big windows with baby jaguars and different cats.
3: How great. Which zoo was it? What zoo?
5: It was Elmwood Park Zoo in Norristown, Pennsylvania.
3: Wow. Oh. How fun. See?
4: Yeah.
3: A wedding should be something other. If you want a traditional wedding, great.
4: Yeah.
3: I'm all happy for you. But if you can, like, kind of screw it up a little bit, have it in a fun place with fun stuff. Fun. I mean, I was looking at a video, Jessica, that Gandhi has on her phone. She was feeding a giraffe at a wedding.
4: Yes, my best friend, Elise, shout out to Elise and Seth. They got married at the zoo, and they got married basically in the giraffe enclosure, and I was the maid of honor. I was gone the whole wedding playing with the giraffes the entire time. They also had a little baby otter, not a baby, but an otter come in, and I was so irate that I couldn't touch it, but I guess otter skin is not good for us to touch and vice versa.
3: Well, good, yeah.
4: Animals everywhere. It was great.
3: So, Jessica, did you have any complaints about having a wedding at the zoo, or was everyone into it?
5: No, everyone said it was such a great time. Like, I told them, wear comfortable shoes, have fun, and, you know, everyone got drunk, and it was a good time.
3: Perfect. Wow. Yeah, getting drunk around wild animals. Yeah. It's a great idea.
4: So fun.
3: All right, thank you, Jessica. Thanks for listening to us.
5: Thank you.
3: The craziest thing you've seen in a wedding. Someone just sent a text. It's not crazy, but it's a great idea. They had a mashed potato bar. And they serve mashed potatoes in martini glasses.
1: That's pretty cool.
4: Sounds great.
1: Probably different toppings.
3: I had a comedian at my wedding during the dinner instead of the cheesy Italian music, and while everyone eats, he was telling jokes. I love that. We had a queso fountain.
4: Oh, I'd be into that too.
3: Wow. Yeah. Try to unclog one of those.
4: Oh.
3: I love that. Belly dancers. Belly dancers at the wedding.
4: Yeah, that's good.
3: So, you know, we want to do this wedding, but we want nothing to be traditional. There's no first dance. There's no cutting of it. Oh, the wedding planner, Mikey Russo, threw a fit when we said we don't want to cut the cake.
4: No.
3: He's like, what? You have to cut the cake. Uh-huh. It's tradition. I'm like, we don't want to cut a cake.
4: Don't
3: want to cut a cake.
4: It's your wedding.
3: What other crazy thing?
4: I was at a wedding once where the entire Ohio State marching band filled in halfway through the wedding. And we were like, geez, there weren't enough people. Like, you couldn't breathe. It was great.
3: We'll have a few surprises there. So, Carly, you had a themed wedding. Hello. So, what theme was your wedding? It sounds like it could be a great idea. I may steal this from you. Go ahead.
5: We had a pirate-themed wedding.
3: Okay, so
5: we had you know, like a big statue of a parrot that was sort of looking over the tables, and it was giving away all of the wedding favors for everybody.
3: And rather than walking down the aisle, did you walk the plank?
5: No, we wanted to.
3: So I mean, pirates. Did you ask everyone to come to the wedding dressed as pirates?
5: Well, no, because that would just be way too over the top.
4: Oh, that's where she draws the line.
5: But our groomsmen all had swords, and instead of flowers, my bridesmaids were carrying these like really cool lanterns with candles in them.
3: That sounds like fun.
4: Oh, wow, that's cool.
3: No peg legs, nothing.
5: No peg legs.
3: Okay.
5: I had an uncle who said he would wear a peg leg, but thankfully.
3: Huh. Yeah, that's going to the extreme.
4: I love how you had a volunteer, though.
3: Yeah. All right, thank you, Carly. Thank you. See, I'm getting ideas. A pirate-themed wedding.
4: There aren't enough peg legs and eye patches left in the world.
3: I know.
4: Yeah.
3: Hello, Laura.
6: Hi.
3: Hi, Laura. So you went to a wedding, and what did they have that you thought was a little over the top?
6: It was my wedding.
3: Oh, cool.
6: I preface this, that I had no idea. We had a very traditional wedding. My brother is actually a Catholic priest and married us, so super Catholic wedding. But my husband is just a jokester, and I had no idea. I was walking around saying hello to people at the dinner hour, and in runs my husband arm in arm with a lady dressed as a banana.
3: Oh!
4: Okay. Oh, wow.
3: A dancing banana at your wedding.
6: Exactly. We had a dancing banana at our wedding, but it did get every single person out of their seats and on the dance.
3: I know. You see, this is why weddings should be fun and festive.
4: Agree.
3: Okay, I'm writing this down. Dancing banana.
6: Definitely do it.
4: I tell you, though, if a dancing banana comes out from the get-go, you know that wedding's going to be kicking butt.
3: Yeah, I went to a wedding last night. You know what they had? They had a friggin' dancing banana. I love that. Thank you, Laura. I'm writing these ideas. I'm stealing them. You're okay if I steal these ideas? Hi, Vanessa.
7: Hi.
3: Oh, so Vanessa works for a wedding planning company. So you've seen everything. What are some of your favorite things you've seen over the top?
7: So I work at a wedding venue called Gilbertsville Farmhouse. And we offer goat yoga. And a lot of times, so the people that get married at Gilbertsville Farmhouse, you get to experience a whole weekend wedding venue. Like, the whole weekend, you get to have all these favorite people. Yeah.
3: So in that wedding wedding weekend, you have goat yoga.
7: Yeah, you can have goat yoga. We have a donkey who can be a beer burro, and it'll come around during cocktail hour and give people beers.
3: Yeah, see? Like, we have our shot donkey, tequila shot donkey.
7: Yeah, and we have glamping tents. That's really fun. That's original.
4: That's cool.
3: See, that's the thing. Weddings don't need to be traditional, unless you need them to be.
4: Yeah.
3: And I get that.
4: Some people do. Some people like to stick to tradition.
3: We want to do everything opposite of traditional.
4: And a lot of people don't, like you said, they don't even want, like, the garter belt or the throwing of the bouquet.
3: Yeah, I'm not going to throw my garter belt. Yeah. I got to use those to keep my hose up.
4: Were there any songs that you told them not to play at your wedding? Like, I made sure they did not play the chicken dance.
3: Yeah, when you have weddings at your venue, do people request certain songs they don't want to hear?
7: They were open to, like, any song, really.
3: We've got a list. I got a list. I don't want to hear Celebration.
4: No.
3: Celebrate good times. Come on.
4: What about YMCA? A lot of people ban YMCA.
8: No. Is Don here?
9: No.
10: I ban Dollar Wine.
3: All right, we got to run.
4: I love Dollar Wine.
3: Thank you for listening to us. Have a great day, Vanessa. I'm coming up for goat yoga.
4: I want to do goat yoga.
3: Oh, wait, we found Scary. Okay, this is Scary on the phone with Frog. Froggy, this is going to gross you out. It's going to bring back awful memories.
11: Is
3: when they're on the phone together planning out the day show. Listen to Scary.
11: How do you feel about 5 minutes instead of 5:45?
12: That's fine.
11: How do you feel about making break 1 5 minutes?
12: I need to do my 10 KTs there.
11: Oh, yeah?
12: Yeah.
11: Okay.
12: I need that.
11: I can make break 7. No,
12: I can't shorten break 7. I have 5 minutes of commercials.
11: Let's break 9. Break 9. Let's make 4:45 if you could.
12: Oh, I can do that.
3: So disgusting.
11: Mm-hmm.
9: You know what the best part is?
12: I can do that.
3: What?
9: I'm not even fazed. I don't even say anything. I just keep on going.
3: I know. It's like, what do you say? It's like, can a human being really do that?
2: Don't answer the phone, Elvis Duran. The Elvis Duran phone tap.
8: Danielle, this is a disturbing phone tap.
13: Yes, it is, isn't it?
8: Now, what happens here? What happens?
13: Well, Christina had her boyfriend stolen by Lisa. So I'm calling Christina as Lisa's friend with a little message.
8: Here we go. Danielle, make the call.
14: Hello?
13: Hi, can I talk to Christina, please?
14: Hi, you're talking to Christina. Who's this?
13: Christina, remember I called you a couple weeks ago? This is Melanie, Lisa's friend.
14: Yeah?
13: And I told you that she's going to be done with Georgie very soon, and you can have him back if you want.
14: Come home?
13: Excuse me? What did you say to me?
14: She said I have a new boyfriend for all you know. You keep calling me back because what, you have no wife? It's a Saturday night. How about you go do something with yourself?
13: I'm doing something. I'm telling you that you can have Georgie.
14: You dumb. I want to know how old you are. You're calling my phone. How old are you?
13: 22.
14: You and you got friends with a 16-year-old? Come to my house so I can beat the living at you.
13: You know, you really don't want me to come to your house because you know what? I could kick your ass real quickly.
14: Oh, no, I really do want you to come to my house. I'm going to shove my foot up your.
13: For a young 16-year-old girl, you sure got a potty mouth.
14: I mean, you kiss my ass.
13: I'm not kissing anything, baby. If I see you, it'll be you that's kissing something.
14: You're 22 years old, hanging out with 16-year-olds, so you're pretty pathetic, huh?
13: You know what? I'll just kick the out of you, that's all.
14: How about you bring it? Why do you think Lisa won't bring it?
13: Please, Lisa tried to bring it. She said you're a baby and start to cry.
14: Oh, you want to play? This is the 10th time you dumb bitches call my phone. Never call my phone and wake my ass up. Never call my phone to interrupt my day. And never open your mouth to me again. Simple as that.
13: You're really being nasty.
14: How are you being nice to me? If you want to be nice, don't call me. You honestly call because you have nothing better to do. You want to be a annoying, nosy bitch.
13: You know what? I got to tell you something.
14: What? Spit it out, bitch.
13: You just, excuse me, stop calling me bitch, all right?
14: You're a bitch.
13: Takes one to know one, bitch.
14: I know I'm a bitch. At least I can admit it.
13: I admit it, too. I know I'm a bitch.
14: Then why'd you tell me to stop calling you a bitch if you know you're a bitch?
13: You know what? Go brush your teeth. It's bedtime, sweetie.
14: For the last time. Get over it. You're a f***ing idiot, and all your friends are f***ing idiots.
13: You know, you really need your mouth washed out with soap, young lady.
14: Why do you really need a f***ing idiot?
13: When I come and meet you at the house?
14: I'm going to kick you down the stairs.
13: I'm going to look a lot different. You know why?
14: Why?
13: Because this ain't Melanie. This is Danielle Monaro from Elvis Duran and the Morning Show, and you just got phone tapped. Christina.
14: Yeah.
13: You can thank Christy for the phone tap.
14: I'm going to kill you,
2: Christy. The Elvis Duran phone tap.
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2: 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Heavy debris from Bend's logging days and jagged rocks are just below the surface, constantly shifting. 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
4: Now, have you ever just been minding your own business? Maybe you're at dinner or at lunch or in an airport or you're waiting at a doctor's office, whatever, and you hear a conversation going on. And it's definitely a private conversation, but you can't help it. It's right there. You're listening in. So this happened to Froggy at the airport the other day. Right, Frog?
5: Yeah.
4: He heard everything. And rather than getting up and walking away and getting out of their space to give them privacy, it's hard to do that in an airport,
6: right,
4: where you have to, you know, sit down and wait. And so he said,
5: "No, man, I found a power outlet. I was trying to charge my phone. I wasn't going to give up that power outlet." Uh-uh.
4: So he listened to the whole thing. Not only did Froggy listen to the whole thing, he started tweeting out the conversation and whether or not he was on her side or his side, whatever. So,
5: yeah, they weren't arguing when they sat down. When they first sat down, there was no problems. She saw something and the argument started, so I heard it from go all the way to the end.
4: So yes. It's the anatomy of an argument.
6: Okay.
4: So, we're going down a road here that's very private for these people. At the same time, they were in a public space.
5: Right.
4: And, it wasn't anything, you know, so bad that we shouldn't talk about it, right?
5: No.
4: Do you want to tell the story, Frog?
5: Yeah, sure.
4: Okay,
5: no problems
4: at all. You were in the airport and you heard, a couple talking, and here's what you heard.
5: Yeah, so the gentleman, had just gone to dinner with some friends, and his recent ex just happened to be at the dinner.
6: Oh.
5: At some point, he ended up sitting next to her during the dinner. He did not tell his current girlfriend until she saw it when they were sitting in the airport on social media. He was tagged in a picture from the dinner table, and she saw it.
4: Wow, right there in front of you.
6: Oh.
5: Yes, so she's very upset, and she wants to know why. He says he didn't say anything for two reasons. One, he said absolutely nothing happened, and he says that he knew she would react that way and that he was trying to save her from getting upset about nothing. That's why he did not tell her about his ex being at the dinner and him sitting next to her.
6: Oh, this is tough.
4: Hmm. Should we take this to the court?
6: Yeah. This is a tough one.
4: I don't know.
5: How is it tough?
4: I think it is tough.
6: Because I can see both sides. I see why she would get upset, but I also see him, maybe if she's a little reactive and he's saying it wasn't a big deal, nothing happened, I didn't see the need to tell you.
7: And the problem is pictures now. The social stuff pops up, she sees it, and he never explained it in the first place.
6: It looks
7: 10
6: times worse once it pops up and you get caught.
7: Yeah.
4: Okay, the question is, if pictures weren't taken versus if pictures were taken.
6: Mm-hmm.
4: So the only reason he should have said something is because pictures were taken. Otherwise, he should have kept it quiet.
7: No.
5: Right, exactly.
7: Don't you feel if you're not hiding anything?
5: Right, that's being dirty.
7: No, but if you're not hiding anything, why couldn't you just say, "Hey, listen, just so you know, my ex was there tonight. I just wanted you to know because you might hear about it. Nothing happened, but, you know, it's just a pain in the ass, blah, blah, blah."
4: You know what? That is easy to say.
7: Right. Why can't you say that?
5: Right.
4: Yeah, you're right.
6: But you also know
5: that's
6: sometimes you're dating people who are, like, overreactive to things. And
7: true.
6: You can say a million times, "Nothing happened. It was nothing." And they might still be upset about it. If it was really nothing, maybe I see a little bit why he didn't tell, but that picture sunk him.
4: Do we know how long they had been separated?
5: No, I did not ask. I was not able to ask any questions to further my investigation.
4: Okay, let's say you go to dinner with a lot of friends, and your ex is there, and you know what? There's no harm done in saying hi to them. You know what I'm saying?
6: Yeah.
4: This cold shoulder, you know, unless it was like a really bitter divorce or whatever, there's nothing wrong with saying hi. They're a part of your history. They're an old friend, whatever. Okay, do we all agree there's nothing wrong with that?
6: Yeah.
4: It's in a public place.
6: Sure.
4: Everyone can see. Okay. Now, so if I tell my current, it could stir up some negative vibes, you know?
7: Well, you got to weigh the pros and cons. If that person was to find out on their own, some way, somehow, would it be a worse reaction than you telling them?
4: I can't argue with that. I can't argue against that.
7: Yeah.
4: All right.
5: The worst argument he had was when he said to her, quote, I didn't tell you because I knew you'd react like this. This is exactly why I don't tell you things, because you react like this. I'm like, that's just a bad argument.
7: So it you felt he was wrong in this situation.
5: Oh, I think he's 100 million percent okay. wrong. So just be honest.
4: At the end of the day, he didn't do anything wrong. I mean, and
5: that we know of.
4: Okay, well, that's a whole different argument.
7: Right, but you didn't hear that part.
4: The only thing that was on the table was the fact that he was in a public place with a lot of friends, and she ended up there, and he didn't want to tell her. It's like, sometimes it's easier if I just ignore it.
7: Right.
4: It's no big deal. We'll move on. I also sort of see that logic a little bit.
7: Yeah.
4: But it didn't play out that way. Hi, Denise.
5: I see it as dishonest.
8: Hey.
4: Hi. What's up?
8: Hey, so my opinion, I would definitely feel betrayed, only because, you know, you're supposed to have an open line of communication with your significant other. So
4: true.
8: If you can't feel as though you cannot tell me, just as an FYI, you know, so-and-so is there, quick to let you know, then there's no trust. Then maybe you are hiding something.
7: I
8: would have felt betrayed. I would have been like, really? Like, you couldn't tell me? I would have felt much better and not
4: found
8: out through social media.
4: Okay. I know, I say social media. It snags you every time. But you know what?
8: I hate the internet.
4: Yeah, I know. Yeah. Social media can get you every time. All right, listen, thank you, Denise. Thank you very much. A lot of people are weighing in saying the same thing.
7: Yeah.
4: There's a trust thing.
7: Mm-hmm. Yeah.
6: Of course.
4: I don't know.
7: Would you tell?
4: Yeah. I mean, you know, it depends on the situation. Look, if I'm just walking down the street and I see an ex and we sat there and talked for a second and I moved on, if I don't tell, it's like, well, then it doesn't bring up any weird feelings. But if I do tell, it could. It, you know, it all depends on the person you're dating. Look,
7: yeah.
4: I happen to be with someone who doesn't fly off the handle in a jealous rage. He just doesn't. He'd be like, oh, whatever. So I don't mind telling him.
7: Right.
4: But we don't know the history behind this couple.
7: Right.
4: They both may have a history of just getting crazily jealous.
7: Right.
4: And causing a stir, starting a fight. And then, you know, bringing it back for 3 days and bringing it up again. We don't know what their history is.
7: We don't know.
4: Maybe there is a history of
7: stuff.
6: I know. It's very dependent on the couple.
4: It really is. Hi, Jessica.
9: Hi.
4: Yeah, what's up? What do you think?
9: So I think that if she's in a trusting relationship with her boyfriend and, you know, they're both trust each other, and I mean, it's an ex, but it's an ex for a reason. So if she's, you know, that upset about it, then obviously she either doesn't trust him or there's more going on that.
4: Right.
9: We don't know about.
4: Well, she wasn't upset that, it sounds like she wasn't upset that he ran into his ex. She was upset that he didn't say anything to her about
7: it. Right. See, it also comes down to if he's hiding something that simple, what else is he not telling me the truth
5: about? That's how my mind works too, Danielle.
7: Yeah.
4: All right. So, so do you kind of see that, Jessica, a little bit? It's like if you go onto social media and you see your boyfriend hanging out with an ex, alarms would go off.
7: That would take me off.
4: Right. Wait. And they even took a picture of you. What are you, stupid?
7: And then your friends called you up and go, dude, I can't believe Allison saw Donnie. Like, what?
4: Saw Donnie. So maybe it's better, like, if you see something, say something.
5: Right.
4: Yeah. If you see one of those old-timey bombs and the fuse is like, shh, you should say something to someone.
7: Yeah.
4: If a train's coming, don't walk out in front of it. All right, Jessica, thank you.
9: Thank you.
4: Yeah.
7: Wow.
4: So then you start asking all these sub-questions, like Danielle. Hi, Danielle.
10: Hello.
4: Yeah, and what's your question about this?
10: I want to know why the current girlfriend wasn't at the dinner.
4: Well, no, he's allowed to go have dinner with friends, right?
6: For sure.
11: Of course.
4: I mean, she doesn't have to go to every single dinner he goes to, does he? Does she?
7: No.
4: Or does she?
10: No, but did he know that the ex-girlfriend was going to be there?
4: Well, see,
10: and that's why the new girlfriend didn't come?
5: It didn't sound that way. It sounded like the ex-girlfriend being there was not planned. It sounded that way with what I could hear.
4: See, Danielle, it's not unusual what you're asking. A lot of people like to start asking all the what-if questions. You could actually what-if this until the end of time. Like our Danielle does the same thing.
7: I do. I like to know what ifs about everything.
4: When you start asking questions, we don't have answers to.
7: Elvis always looks at me and he goes, Danielle, we don't know that.
4: We don't know.
7: You're asking things we don't know.
4: Yeah, I know. I know, but it does.
10: Why did you ask?
4: But Danielle, it does make the suspicious mind come up with follow-up questions.
6: Oh, yeah. Totally.
4: And there's nothing wrong with that. Look, we have to walk through life being suspicious of things. Otherwise, we'd, you know, be dead.
7: Yeah.
4: You know? So it's okay.
10: Right.
4: Don't hate yourself over it. No, you're great. Danielle, next time I need a private investigator, I'm calling you.
10: Mm-hmm. You should. Yes.
7: We can start our own organization, Danielle and Danielle.
4: D&D. Danielle, thank you for listening. You go have a great day, okay?
10: Thank you. I love you guys so much.
4: Oh, thank you.
11: I tell you what, though, folks, that's bloody nice.
12: Yo!
7: Oh, yeah.
6: That's time of the day. Ooh.
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0: Hey, let's talk about unpopular opinions. I got this off BuzzFeed. Cold weather is better than warm weather. Anyone?
2: No.
3: No.
2: That's a lie.
3: I like cold weather. Yeah, I agree with you.
0: But it's better than warm weather?
3: Yes.
0: For you?
2: What?
0: Yeah. Yes.
2: Poop.
0: Okay, it's okay. It's okay. It's not the end of the world that he likes cold weather over warm weather. It's okay.
3: It just makes it wrong, but it's okay.
0: Yeah. Shut up, Froggy. 37% of people agree that cold weather is better than warm weather. That means more people like warm weather. Nickelback is actually a pretty good band.
3: Yeah.
0: Anyone?
2: No. Dear God, no.
3: Yes.
2: No, I've had arguments. No, I've had arguments with my boyfriend about this because lately we've been listening to like old station streaming and he's all about like Nickelback and Smash Mouth and stuff that's just embarrassing. He loves it.
0: Okay. 50%, about 48% actually agree that, Nickelback is actually a pretty good band. Okay. The show Friends is overrated. Agree or disagree?
3: Yeah. Agree.
2: Yes. Totally.
4: Disagree.
0: See, I disagree too. I never was a huge fan of Friends, but I do think if you liked it, you loved it. Only 37% believe it was overrated. Here's one that I've changed my tune on. Tomatoes are bad and ruin sandwiches.
5: I think they're bad.
2: I agree.
5: They wet it. They wet the sandwich.
2: Yeah.
5: Yucky.
2: It's soggy and a weird consistency.
5: Yeah.
0: I used to detest raw tomato, and now the other day I ate an entire tomato in a day. I just snacked on a tomato. I don't know where it came from. Is it an old thing?
5: A little salt on it? Have you ever put a little salt on it and snacked on it? That's delicious.
2: Yeah.
0: I found that a slice of tomato on my hamburger makes it very juicy. 35% believe that tomatoes are bad and ruin sandwiches, which is low. Here's one I don't understand. Maybe you can enlighten me. Putting a period at the end of a text makes it seem more aggressive.
2: Yes.
3: No.
2: I think so.
0: Gone.
2: It just seems more deliberate because you have to kind of go out of your way. If it's the only sentence that you're sending, you sort of have to punctuate it or hit the space bar twice. So it's a deliberate thing that seems very final, like a pert sentence.
0: Right. What about you, Scary?
4: I see an exclamation point as more aggressive. Like when you do exclamation point. I think period is just, it's period. Fine.
5: I see when I write FU is very aggressive.
0: It is. Here's the thing. You may be surprised. 51% of people agree that putting a period at the end of a sentence, a text sentence, is aggressive. I didn't know that many people had a problem with it.
5: Wow. Huh. Yeah.
0: Orange juice is better with pulp.
3: Yes.
2: Oh, yes. No way. No way.
5: Pulpless.
0: You don't like your pulp?
2: I hate the pulp. It makes me feel weird. Like, what is that? Oh, it shouldn't be in my mouth.
0: How does it feel? It makes you feel, your mouth feel weird?
2: Yeah.
5: Well, wait. Can we ask the same about peanut butter? Crunchy or smooth? See, I can't stand crunchy. Yeah.
3: Yeah, I don't crunchy like that.
5: Crunchy to me is, it's like ants in my mouth or bugs in my mouth.
0: Yeah, it takes too long to get rid of those peanuts. But anyway, orange juice is better with pulp. Only 41% agree. So more people.

0: No.
1: No.
0: I think it's important. I think when you make your bed in the morning, it sort of just sets the rest of the day up for success. You've already done something, and then when you come home, it looks good. You feel better. The air's circulating in your house. Make your bed.
1: 100%. I'm with
2: you. So you're saying, look at him over there, that unsuccessful schlub. Obviously, he doesn't make his bed.
0: Yes, my assumption.
2: Okay.
0: Yes.
2: Okay.
0: That guy doesn't make his bed.
2: Now here's an interesting one. The letter Q isn't necessary and should be removed from the alphabet.
0: Yes.
2: Why?
1: Really?
0: It can be replaced with a KW, which makes letters look cooler anyway, and it should just be that way. The Q's weird. I don't like it in cursive.
2: I gotta say, see, being a gay guy, I like the Q. Okay. It would look weird if it was LGBTKW. 20, only 23% agree that the Q is not necessary. And finally,
1: you can't sing the alphabet song without the Q. It just sounds wrong. It's just not cool. Not fun.
2: S-T-U-V-W-X-N-Q. K-W-R-S.
0: Yeah.
2: Jennifer sent us a text. Let's go talk to her on 24, Scary. Hey, Jennifer, unpopular opinion. What do you have?
3: I hate the smell of fresh cut grass.
0: What? Love that smell.
2: You know what? I like the smell, but I know it's going to produce a sneeze.
0: Oh, yeah.
2: Is it because of allergies, or you just don't like the smell? Does it smell too grassy?
3: Yeah, I don't know why. It just is disgusting to me. And people always talk about, oh, I love the smell of fresh cut grass, and
2: They used to have candles. The candles called fresh cut grass. The problem isn't the fact that you don't like fresh cut grass. The problem is the way people respond, just like Gandhi just did. She was like, what? You don't like fresh cut grass? Well, Gandhi.
0: It smells like childhood. How can you hate that?
1: Yeah. Hey, what about,
2: wait, hold
1: what
2: on,
1: about
2: what, Jennifer?
1: Pool toys?
2: Love the plastic, but back, hold on, Jennifer, what is it about fresh cut grass that makes you sick or you don't like it?
3: I don't know. It just has a terrible smell. I just don't know why. I don't even know what's appealing about it. It just.
2: Okay.
3: And, right. You know, it's like, I don't know. I just hate in the summertime when you see somebody mowing and it's the smell and.
1: Wow.
2: Okay.
0: Yeah.
2: You can love it. You can hate it. One man's fresh cut grass is another man's smells like ass. Hey, all right, Jennifer, I love you. Thank you for listening. Have a beautiful day.
3: Thank you.
2: Okay. Pool, the plastic smell from pool toys, I love, but they say that if you sniff enough of it, your brain will rot. Is this true?
1: Really? Or?
2: Yeah,
0: that sounds about right.
1: Smell. Oh,
2: you're saying
1: like
2: new car smell. You love that new car smell when you get in there. They said if your car always smell like that, eventually your brain's going to turn to mush. That's
1: why does that smell go away? Like why doesn't it always smell like that? Like I don't understand. Well,
2: because it's like, you know, when you fart, it smells for a minute, then it goes away. It smells dissipate. They do.
1: But that's different.
4: That was a great explanation.
1: I don't know.
2: I mean, it's actually, now correct me if I'm wrong. Straight Nate, you're the smart one.
5: Yeah.
2: Smells are actually particles in the air that you're smelling, and eventually they dissipate. That's why the smell goes away. That's why sharticles go away.
5: Yeah, you're right. You're right. Thanks,
2: Nate. Okay, you can go back to your calls.
5: Okay, bye.
1: That's great, Nate.
2: Look at all the people texting in. Unpopular opinion. Oreos do not taste good.
4: What?
1: Oh, what?
2: Unpopular opinion. Let me get through these. Morning sex is not that good. You have bad breath, no deodorant, you have to pee the whole time.
1: What?
2: Unpopular opinion. Pumpkin spice lattes are gross.
0: Yeah. Oh.
2: I hate the letter Q. It's simply an O with a kickstand. Unpopular opinion. Birthday cake and ice cream should not mix. What? Love the smell of gas. Popular opinion. Yeah. Unpopular opinion. Pennies are useless. I agree. Are we done with pennies? No offense to one of the greatest presidents ever. But he's still on a $5 bill. Lincoln has his place. Yeah. He's good. Unpopular opinion. The Backstreet Boys are better.
4: Very true.
2: There you have it. Line 23 is Israel. Hello, Israel. Welcome to the show. What's your unpopular opinion?

0: Hi, good morning, guys. Hello, lady.
1: Well, hello, lady. What's going on with you?
0: I like pineapple on my pizza.
2: Me too.
0: Oh, good. Nobody likes it. Pineapple ham, pineapple pepperoni, pineapple Canadian bacon, all of it.
1: Wow. A lot of people do like that. Absolutely.
0: It makes it juicy.
1: But you're not mad at me for not liking it, right? We can agree to let you have all the pineapple ham pizza you want, and I'll keep my hands off. It's all yours.
0: Oh, yeah. Yeah, no, I love everybody. People don't like me because I like my pineapple on my pizza. Aww.
1: No, we like you.
0: I get all the crap for that.
1: We do like you. No. I think we should stop canceling people because they like pineapple on their pizza. Just because you don't want to eat it. I mean, I can give you a list of a few things I refuse to eat. But it doesn't mean I don't like you because you eat it, Froggy. All right, well, thanks for listening to us, Israel. I appreciate it.
0: All right, love you guys.
1: Thank you. Love you too, man. Thanks for listening. What, Scary?
3: I have an unpopular opinion, and I said it before. James Corden's Carpool Karaoke is not funny and pointless.
4: Oh, my
3: gosh. I don't know.
4: If I could smack your face right now, I would.
3: There it is.
4: It is so brilliant and...
1: It's run its course. It's run its course. I agree.
4: No, it has
1: what,
4: not.
1: Froggy?
4: It has not.
5: This is an unpopular opinion, and people always get mad at me, but I say it every time. The Beatles suck. What? They're overrated, and nobody cares.
3: Oh, my God, Froggy.
4: Are you nuts? Are you crazy?
1: You know what, Froggy? I got to say, just like tomatoes, there was a time I didn't like the Beatles. I actually like their music now. I don't know.
5: I'd rather listen to screeching cats lick their buttholes. That's what I'd rather listen to.
4: How do they lick their buttholes while they're screeching? That's kind of...
5: They just do.
4: Talent.
5: The same thing.
1: Can you imagine? Imagine a cat's mouth is right there at its anal cavity and it's going... Ah! Lick, lick, lick, lick.
2: And that's what Froggy would like to listen to.
5: Correct.
1: It's a visual. Hey, Danielle, this texter, mayonnaise is nasty, should never be made again.
4: Thank you. I agree.
1: Avocados taste like dirt. All unpopular opinions. Tom Brady is overrated. Sorry, Froggy, this person says.
5: Not true.
1: Oh, you can Super Bowl. You can disagree.
5: Okay.
1: The smell of gas, fresh pumped gas.
4: Oh, yeah, I love that smell.
1: Now, here's one I sort of agree with. Sometimes talking on the phone is better than texting. You know, don't you ever get into a text conversation? You're like, screw it. And you just call them and go, look, this is easier. Yes. Let's just talk this.
4: Yep. Time. Yeah.
1: There you have it. Unpopular.
5: And the person you've been texting with for 10 minutes doesn't answer the phone. You're like, look, jackass, I know you got the phone in your hand. Just answer it.
1: Finally, line 24 is Jamie. Hi, Jamie. What's going on?
6: Hi. Not much. Just driving to work.
1: Now, Jamie, what's your unpopular opinion?
6: French fries are totally overrated. I don't get it.
1: French fries? You don't like them? What is it you don't care for about French fries?
6: I think maybe it's just the fried part of it. I don't know. Every time everyone offers me a French fry, and then I'm like, I don't really like those. They freak out.
4: Wow. That's it.
1: It's how people react to the fact you don't like French fries. It's like, okay,
6: yeah.
1: So you don't like French fries. It's more for us.
6: I don't like them. Yeah. They're like, how can you not like French fries? They're the best. I don't get it.
1: Jamie, you're safe with us. No problem. And have a great drive and have a great day at work, okay?
6: Thank you.
7: Oh, no. We got to go?
8: Good morning.
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0: Ladies and gentlemen, buckle up for another, yeah, that's a Pepper thing. First up is Brian. He likes to iron his shirt to look presentable to his can of Dr. Pepper. What a gentleman. That's a Pepper thing. And Harper, who makes her family clap every time she cracks one open. It's a respect thing. It's also a Pepper thing. Next up, Jayden, who wears a blindfold while sipping because he can't handle the beauty of an ice-cold Dr. Pepper can. We get it. It's gorgeous. And oh yeah, it's a Pepper thing. 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So cinematic. That might be the most Pepper thing I've ever seen. And what drives all this? 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It's a Pepper thing!
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8: Poor Gandhi dealing with her mom. Look, you know, you have a lovely mother. You have a lovely family. But at some point in a parent's life, they should just give up trying to do anything technical.
9: Well,
8: so what was her weird question to you? I laughed when I heard the question.
9: She texted me the other day and asked if she had a YouTube, which made me immediately think she thought it was a tube, like an actual tube somewhere in the home, and wanted to know if it was available. So I got so stressed out because there's nothing that makes me hate myself more than trying to help my parents with technology.
8: Well, and do you hate that part or do you hate how you get mad at them?
9: Yeah.
8: It's the whole thing is a frustrating
9: thing.
8: No,
9: I hate myself for it because I get so angry because they don't know anything about technology. You know, like nothing. My mom, a text is an email, is a message. It's all the same thing. So she'll tell me somebody emailed her with whatever, you know, she can't forward it. It's just, it is a daunting task to try and walk them through something, and I'm not there. So here I am thinking, Jesus, what is it that she's trying to do? Is she trying to get YouTube on the TV? That's going to send me into a spiral. Is she trying to open up a YouTube account? Going to send me into a spiral. So I was trying to think about all of the ways that I could help her without becoming the ugly person that I don't like when I try to, and I think the answer is, I ponder off on one of her friends.
8: Yeah, better idea.
9: Yeah. Said, you know, she's
8: somebody
9: really
8: who has
9: good.
8: Patience.
9: Yes. Yeah. And who's there in person. Because I'll try to FaceTime her to help her, you know, logging into Netflix. I mean, that is like the bane of my existence. And it's the same thing every time. I wrote them directions. She can't do it. So she'll FaceTime me and then hold the camera on herself the whole time. And I'm like, no, you need to show me what I'm looking at. Flip the camera and then flip the phone and it's still on her.
8: I'm getting frustrated just hearing this. Exactly. Yeah, Frog, what's your suggestion?
10: I don't have one. Don't even start with two-factor authentication.
9: Oh, no.
10: The other day, I was trying to help my parents log in for something. And I'm like, okay, I don't want it on my cell phone. I'm like, no. I know you don't want it on your cell phone, but it needs the two-factor. I don't use it on my cell phone. I know you don't. Just put the damn phone number in. They're going to text you a code. But I don't want it. I'm like, oh, my. I'm just forget it. Never mind. Right. I won't use it. Just turn
8: I
10: it
8: can't
10: off.
8: Imagine. Hey, Froggy. Yeah, Mom. What's going on? So I have 9 pictures in front of me. I have to put my finger on the ones that have a sailboat in them.
10: Yeah.
9: Oh, no.
8: Exactly. How many times have you done that? You know, we want to find out that you are who you are. You're a real person.
9: Oh.
8: And so, okay, click all the pictures that have a crosswalk in them.
9: Yes.
8: And you do. And you check your work. It's accurate. And they go, no.
9: Oh, the captcha is, makes me a horrible person.
11: Well, what about those letters?
12: Like, I can't read the letters. Yeah. Can you help me out with these?
11: But I'm like, Mom. But I can't read the letters.
12: But the G looks like an O and the P looks like, I'm like, Mom, just figure it out.
11: She's okay.
9: But this is why I hate myself for it though, because my mom taught me how to use a fork. She didn't give me crap about it. I didn't know how to do it. She taught me everything. So
8: she had patience.
9: Yes, she had patience, and I'm trying to have the same patience with them. It's just very difficult. So then I get mad at myself, and then I say, I quit. I can't do this. You have to find another person to help you.
11: Wait till she wants an OnlyFans page.
9: I would absolutely help with that.
8: No, don't let that happen. Here's the thing. You know, I'm sitting here right now with, you know, both of my parents, God rest their soul. And I remember even when they were alive, trying to explain to them how to get online to listen to our show. Mm-hmm. And I always made it a little more difficult so they couldn't, because I didn't want them to hear this, right?
9: Yeah.
8: for various reasons.
9: Totally.
8: And anyway, but yeah, you know what? At least your parents are still there. Go ahead.
9: Yeah.
8: Get a little frustrated with them.
10: Okay, yeah. Good.
8: Okay.
10: I'm going to have my mom call you next time she can't figure
8: this out. No.
10: Call all of us. He's been looking forward to helping somebody.
8: No need to do that.
7: The phone, Elvis Duran. The Elvis Duran phone tap.
2: About to get into another phone tap. This poor lady, I don't know how we're doing with her, Grandma Irene. We phone tapped her twice in 2 weeks. She fell for it. And now, what happened?
3: Yes, all right. So Tracy wants to phone tap her lovely Grandma Irene for the third time. So she knew she would be able to get her because Tracy's been trying to hook Grandma up with other senior citizens that are single, just like her.
2: Right.
3: So I start the call to Grandma Irene as, a guy looking for love as well.
2: All right, let's see what happens. The third time you guys have phone tapped Grandma Irene. Let's listen in.
5: Hello?
3: Oh, hey, Irene. My name's Fulton. I met your granddaughter Tracy over at the supermarket a few days ago.
5: Okay.
3: I think I would love to set up something where you and I can get together and see if, we hit it off. I saw your picture, and I think you are beautiful.
5: I think you got the wrong number.
3: No. Irene, listen. I am 22 years old.
5: What?
3: I go.
5: You say 22? Did I hear you right?
3: Yeah.
5: 22?
3: Yes, 22 years old. Soon to be 23 within the next 2 months. But I don't know if you know what GILF is, but I am totally thinking you're a GILF right now, so.
5: What the hell does that mean?
3: No, don't worry about that. I think you and I should go out on a lovely date. Could start off at the park. I'll get a nice loaf of bread and we could feed the birds. You know, go out for some dinner. I heard you love pasta. You know,
5: who told you I love pasta?
3: Well, your granddaughter did, of course. We had a long conversation. I know more about you probably than you even know.
5: What do you mean you know more about me than?
3: I know that you love to pick daisies on a Tuesday, as do I, and I would love to make love to you in those daisies one day.
5: What the hell's wrong with you?
3: Well, nothing. I am...
5: Did you know how old I am?
3: Yes, I do, and I think that's what is attracting me more to you the
5: more
3: we
5: talk.
3: Why don't
5: you date girls your own age? Why do you want older women for?
3: Why? Because...
5: What's wrong with you?
3: I've heard you used to be a pinup model, and I think that is totally attractive.
5: Get yourself a therapist instead of a new girlfriend.
3: Listen, I heard you love Dr. Oz, and Dr. Oz says that you need sex in your life to keep on living. So I think, why not?
5: Dr. Oz has a wife that's the same age as he is.
3: Okay, well, maybe, you know, you and I could break the barrier of that. I think you and I could be a trend-setting couple. We could do great things.
5: Listen,
3: and
5: you little pervert, I don't want you calling me anymore.
3: Well,
5: I don't want to meet you. I don't want to hear about your ideas, and hopefully you go find yourself a psychologist because you need help, really need help.
3: I just baked a lovely cheesecake because I know that's your favorite, and I think you would love to know the fact that I have 2 tickets to go see Dr. Oz.
5: No, I'm not going to Dr. Oz. I'm not going to Dr. Oz. Leave me alone. Just stay away from me. I'm not some kind of whore that you can buy off with the Dr. Oz tickets and a cheesecake.
3: I think if you get to experience the tickler from me, I think you would change your mind.
5: What the hell is that?
13: Hey, Grandma.
5: Tracy, what are you doing on the phone? Tracy, are you with that pervert right now? Get away from him. Run.
13: I wouldn't say that I'm with him right now.
3: No, Irene, she's not with me.
5: Because you're a pervert. I wouldn't want her anywhere near you.
3: Now's a good time to tell you you've been phone tapped yet again.
5: Hi, Grandma. Crazy.
13: Oh, my God.
5: Don't you got anything better to do than keep doing this to me?
13: You seem to change your mind a little bit when you brought up those Dr. Oz tickets, Grandma. I don't know.
5: I didn't know.
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4: Sometimes being alone is awesome. Sometimes being lonely is not awesome. And you know what? A lot of psychologists are saying there is a big difference between being alone and being lonely. Correct?
5: Yeah, absolutely.
4: So, I mean, you could call it with the introvert versus the extrovert. You could call it the, whatever you want to call it. So, Gandhi and I were talking about this article that came out, not too long ago. The headline is Psychologist Reveals Three Major Benefits of Being Alone, Despite the Stigma. But, you know, we do know there is a loneliness epidemic going on in the world. As a matter of fact, some therapists are actually prescribing socializing to their patients. This is what you need to do. Wow. Get out and socialize. But being alone, a solitude being alone, being having solitude time with yourself, it's a great thing. Mm-hmm. Do you guys like it? Danielle, do you ever get time where you just have peace and quiet, just you?
5: Yeah, a lot of time. I mean, if I'm not going for my walk with my friend Lisa, then I'm usually by myself, and that's when I have like me time to just kind of take a deep breath and unwind.
4: And you need it.
5: Of course, everybody needs it. Everybody needs it, of course.
4: What about you, Gandhi?
6: Oh, I love it. I never lived alone until I moved to Boston. I had always been with my sister or family or boyfriend or friend, and I was really afraid, what is this going to be like? I don't know if I could ever go back to living with someone else. I love it so much.
4: Yeah, and it's pandemic actually switched a lot of us into that lane where I spend, like today, for instance, I have to work out, and that's it. I have the day to myself.
5: Nice.
4: And even though my text messages are going to be bulging, and people need this and need that, and well, and I'm going to just tell everyone just to F off.
6: Yes, good.
4: Not in a mean way, but I need some time to myself way, and I'm okay with that. Hey, so you have Emily here on line 18. Lived alone for 3 years. The best decision of your life was to move out of your parents' house at 26. You got a studio apartment, moved in, but you just moved in with your boyfriend after 3 years of solitude. How are you feeling about this transition, Emily?
7: I love it, honestly. I always said that I would be way too paranoid to live alone. I watched way too many like scary shows and read too many scary books.
4: Right.
7: So it was definitely a learning experience, but it was incredible. I was very lucky to have built up a good amount of savings by living with my parents for so long so that I could afford to live alone, because it is incredibly expensive to do so.
5: Yeah.
7: But I wouldn't change it for the world. It gives you so much growth.
4: It really does. You know, in this article, they say, look, there's also this, the culture's deficit view of solitude is a thing where a lot of people say, well, you're living alone. Oh, poor thing. What's wrong with you? Well, it's this type of thinking, people desiring to be alone, people think it's unnatural for us to want to be alone and unhealthy.
5: Mm.
4: And you may have some friends who you do know for a fact they need to be socializing with some people, but I don't know. So when you were alone, what do you miss most about being alone and living alone?
7: Honestly, just being able to do whatever I want, whenever I want. I didn't have to, I don't want to say answer to anyone, but I didn't really have to explain anything.
6: Yes.
4: Exactly. You can connect with you. You connect with how you feel about things, right? And your emotions and creativity, it goes on to say in this article. If you are constantly hearing static from someone else and what they need for you to do for them in the relationship and in the household and this and that, then you really don't have any time to spend and recharge for yourself, right?
7: Absolutely. I think independence is incredibly important for people. And unfortunately, these days, a lot of people don't get it, or they're too scared of it. And that's how I was. So it kind of pushed me out of my comfort zone and forced me to learn a lot more about myself.
5: I think some people are scared about being alone with their thoughts as well. Like, you know what I mean? Like, if you're with other people, you don't have to just be by yourself and think about things. Like, if you're with other people, you're distracted all the time, you know?
4: But as nervous as you are about being with your thoughts, I mean, those are the thoughts you should probably be listening to.
6: Yeah. One of the benefits that the article talked about was how important it is for your self-regulation as far as living alone, because typically when you are with other people, there are so many distractions to take you out of whatever that thing is that you're feeling. But a lot of times we really need to sit with that thing that we're feeling to get past it, to analyze it, to see how can I learn from this. Yeah. And when you're by yourself, they claim people are much better at regulating emotion when you live alone.
4: Wow. Look at all the texts that are coming through. So many people are responding to this, Emily. Listen to this. This person says, alone for 17 years. Love it. Wow. Never feel lonely. That's a foreign concept to me.
6: Yeah.
4: After retiring from the military, I lost all those people around me, and I suffer from loneliness daily, this person says. So, again, being alone and being lonely are two different things, you know, and you have to sift it out and recognize which is which. And listen, Emily, you're now rolling into this relationship with your boyfriend, living together. Are you going to try to find ways to still be alone?
7: Oh, absolutely. We have certain nights out of the week where we just do our own thing. He's off with his friends, I'm off with mine, or I'm alone at home, or he's alone at home, and so we definitely still make time for ourselves.
4: Right. You know, a lot of people are texting in about how they miss being in relationships, therefore they're lonely. There's got to be a great way to be in a relationship and getting everything you need, all the benefits from the relationship, but still you have your time alone. And that's the challenge a lot of people face. Hey, listen, thank you for listening to us, Emily, and best of luck with your future of being alone with a boyfriend. Sounds good to me.
7: Thank you, guys.
4: Take care. Interesting call on line 19. Jay up in Syracuse lived alone for 2 years after his divorce. Now you're getting back into the relationship role again. You're kind of finding it hard not to have your space anymore, right?
0: Yeah, good morning, guys. You know what it is, after living with somebody for 12 years and then going to your own space, you can become selfish. And it's sad to say that, but it's so nice because you're your own person again. There's no stresses of anything else. And now turning it around and starting to get into a relationship and kind of living with somebody part-time, you find yourself kind of wanting that alone time a little bit to come home and drop your clothes and plop on the couch for a few hours and not have any stress.
6: Hell yeah.
4: Wow. Drop and plop. You miss it.
0: Yeah.
5: Yeah, you don't have to
0: share. It is something.
5: If you want to watch The Bachelor and she wants to watch something else, or you know what I mean, then, you know, there's no argument, because, you know, when you're by yourself, you can get to watch any damn thing you choose, right?
6: So, here, I have a question about that then. For everybody that's in a relationship and lives in the same home, if you want to watch The Bachelor and he wants to watch golf, why can't you just go in your room and watch The Bachelor while he watches golf?
5: Well, not everyone has two TVs, but for the people that do...
6: Everyone has a phone now.
5: I guess you can. I guess you can, but it's like, I don't know. I think it's just like the argument. It's just nice to have the argument.
6: Oh, sounds glorious.
5: Yeah. I'm very lucky in my house because we agree on most television, which is great. But there's a lot of people I know that don't want to watch sports, like you said, and the other does. Yeah. I don't know. They figure it out, I guess.
6: Yeah, see, like, I have no problem if you know, Brandon is visiting and he wants to watch something that I don't.
5: Yeah.
6: I'm like, please, watch it. I'm not going to watch this. And I'm not upset at you at all for watching it. But I don't really want to watch
5: that. I think also, you know what? If you're not together all day, right, and you only have this little piece of time that you are together, like I know at the end of the day, Sheldon and I have a little piece of time, and like I want to have a glass of wine and watch TV together. If that is separation, then what time are you spending together? Because he's watching that and you're watching that. So maybe I have to compromise every now and then and watch something?
6: So, unpopular opinion, I'm going to say this. I don't enjoy quality time as watching TV. I like to do something with someone, like, let's go for a walk, let's go out to eat, let's cook, let's do whatever. But I like with Jay, I feel like there is a healthy compromise in there with what you're doing, and I think that you shouldn't do something that then makes you resentful of the other person because you feel like you're giving up. I know you're feeling like maybe I'm being a little selfish because I don't want to do these things, but isn't there a balance in there somewhere?
0: Well, I think it's like work-life balance. It's the same with a relationship. I think you need to have a good balance of your own time and a good balance of time spent together, actual time spent together, not just hanging out. I think doing things and actually building a relationship is another thing.
6: Wow. For sure.
0: But yeah, so no, it is an adjustment.
4: The 12-year relationship you had before your divorce, obviously not based on these rules of living. So now, you know, that's the whole point of going from one relationship to another. You learn from the one that didn't work, and now you're applying what you learned to this one. And obviously, I'm making assumptions here. I shouldn't. Obviously, you didn't have quality time for yourself in your last relationship. And, you know, being alone isn't always about physically being with someone. It's also not having them in your head all day long, you know? Like, for instance, you know, Alex and I don't live with each other 5 days a week or 7 days a week, but there are days where, you know, I've got to get this done for him, or I got to plan this trip for the two of us, or this and that. He's still in my head, therefore I'm not alone. Does that make sense?
5: Yeah.
4: I don't know.
5: Mm-hmm.
0: Right.
4: But, like, for Scary, for instance, you and Robin have the same, sort of the same relationship I have with Alex.
3: We do. And I think
4: you only have like three days a week you're with each other. That's
3: pretty much, sometimes less. But I gotta say, I do love living alone because I'm making my spontaneous decisions with my friends. If I can pick up and go whenever I want, I don't have to sacrifice. We don't get into fights, which has kept the relationship alive all these years. I think that's what contributes to the longevity of the relationship. The fact that absence makes the heart grow fonder, and we're not in each other's faces constantly.
5: I also think if you live with somebody and you're always with them, and you do need your time, the other person shouldn't get angry at you.
6: No.
5: Because everybody needs their time. Everybody needs, like, to take a step back and take a breath. So it's not that they don't want to be with you all the time and spend time with you. It's that, you know, they need their time. Like, you should take your time, you know?
3: In a perfect world.
6: Yes.
4: Like, Gandhi, you and Brandon.
6: Yes.
4: I mean, this is a long-distance relationship.
6: Yes.
4: So it's the best of both worlds if that's what's right for you guys.
6: Absolutely. I enjoy it. I like space. I enjoy the time that we're together because to me, it feels like we're more intentional about the things that we do because it is a limited time together. But also, if there's something that he wants to do when I'm there, I have no problem with him doing that thing. I think a big part of the downfall in relationships is people being way too codependent and having to do everything together. So if he wants to go out with his boys and, like, you know, smoke a joint and do whatever they want to do, I'm happy for him to do that. I don't want to do that, but I'm not resentful at all that he wants to go do it.
4: There you go. Well, look, all the best to you, Jay. And, you know, what you called as being selfish is probably not that bad of a thing.
6: Yeah.
4: So roll with it. And it may be the best thing for both of you in this relationship. So, you know, roll with it. Do what your gut and your brain tell you to do. You 12 years married, you learned. You learned how to go find the life you're happy with. So go find that. You deserve it. And thanks for listening to us.
0: Thanks. Yep.
4: Take it easy. There you go.
6: At least he's thinking about it.
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2: This is The Hollywood Five. I'm JC Chavez. And this week, Taylor Swift shared what she has to tell herself about being the biggest star in the world. Hayden Panettiere's mom opened up for the first time since her daughter's death. And one reality star is making a lot of money on OnlyFans, but it backfired on her kids. Plus, Jimmy Kimmel seems to be thinking about leaving late night. And of course, we have to do a little tribute to Dolly Parton. It's all coming up this weekend on The Hollywood Five.
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0: This is the Hollywood Five. I'm JC Chavez. Taylor Swift is the biggest star in the world, and it's not even close. Even Taylor has to know that she's the biggest star in the world. And that has to be an overwhelming feeling sometimes, if not all the time. She actually did an interview with the Recording Academy. They're the people who put on the Grammys. And she talked about how she deals with her every action being put under the microscope and scrutinized.
1: Sometimes when people are mocking me, it's really fun to mock them back. Sometimes I like to just use words that they have to look up in order to talk about. But I go through several processes and coping mechanisms that I've gone through over the years. And one of them is saying, you chose this every day. You could have opted out of this any day before it got unmanageably big. And I decided not to because I love it that much. And that's just where it begins and where it ends.
0: You know, that's the same thing I try to tell myself when I'm building furniture from IKEA. Hollywood Five. Coming up next on the Hollywood Five, OnlyFans has a downside. Who would have thunk? Hear about the ups and downs for one reality star next.

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2: This is the Hollywood Five. I'm JC Chavez. Joining me now is a man whose OnlyFans subscription is $39.99 a month, which I'm being told is too pricey. Anyway, what you got, producer Trey?
3: Listen, hey, there's a lot of practical effects going on.
2: Yeah.
3: We've got fireworks. I gotta make money somehow. But you know what? Mama June's third born daughter, Pumpkin, joined OnlyFans back in March. Her real name is Lauren Efrid, and she didn't do a bunch of feet pics or anything. She just goes, I'm going to show it all, and I'm going to make that money.
2: Oh,
3: look at that. She did it. She made $10,000 within 24 hours of her first post, and she crossed the $500,000 mark by the end of her first full month. She was able to even pay off the $42,000 balance remaining on her Georgia home in cash.
2: Wow.
3: Amazing. Like, you know, you're like, ooh, I don't know if I want to do that or not. That's in, But that's kind of like a, maybe.
2: Yeah, if I could pay my house off in 1 month.
3: Exactly.
2: Maybe.
3: But there's a downside.
2: Okay.
3: And that's that, you know, everybody gets to see your, you know,
2: your pumpkin.
3: Yeah, exactly. So, her hardcore content is costing her 8-year-old daughter a spot in a very pricey private school. Her mom can pay, but they say, we don't like your kind here.
2: Yeah, there are consequences for our actions sometimes, and sometimes the consequences are for the kids.
3: Yeah, so she was told that her social media activity didn't align with the school's value. Now Pumpkin has hired a private tutor and she will be doing homeschooling, and we can debate on whether or not that's better or worse all day long if we want to. But it is pumpkin spice season, so you know.
2: All right.
3: Starbucks, get in on this.
0: Hollywood Five.
2: Coming up next on the Hollywood Five, Hayden Panettiere's mom gave her first interview since her daughter passed away. Hear about their relationship at the end next.
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2: You hear that? 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

0: action.
1: This is the Hollywood Five. I'm JC Chavez. It's been a couple of weeks since Hayden Panettiere passed away. She had recently gone back to her ex-boyfriend who had spent time in jail for abusing her, and he was actually in the house when she passed away. Hayden and her mother did not have a very good relationship, but they were working on it. Her mom sat down with Good Morning America, and she talked about Hayden's decision to go back to her abusive ex.
2: When I got the phone call from her saying, I'm going to be with the person I love, and I said, I just lost it. I lost it. I could not believe that she had gone that far back, that he had been successful in reeling her back in with all of the things he had done to her.
3: Vogel says Hayden was seeing Hickerson again. She gave Hayden an ultimatum. She says on the advice of her therapist, she told Hayden she couldn't talk to her if Brian was part of her life. And that was the beginning of their estrangement.
2: I needed it. I needed to have that pocket of time. Of course, I thought it was going to be a pocket of time. I did not, by any stretch of the imagination, think that this was going to happen to Hayden. I don't know why. I just didn't. Maybe I didn't want to.
1: Hayden's mom also talked about how Hayden's life looked perfect, but internally it was really rough for her.
2: I still am not grasping this as real. I want Hayden to be remembered for the talented, beautiful, outgoing, intelligent woman she really was. But I also want people to understand that it is my belief that she was suffering.
1: She also went on to say that Hayden's daughter will likely get the estate and be taken care of.
0: Hollywood Five.
1: Coming up next on the Hollywood Five, we got a live action cartoon combo with John Cena or a post-apocalyptic movie about dogs. Hear what our movie critic Greg Drake has to say about it next.

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1: This is The Hollywood Five. I'm JC Chavez. Joining me on the phone right now is our movie critic from CBR Presents. Her name is Gray Drake. All right, Gray, let's start with Coyote versus Acme. John Cena, Will Forte, they're taking on the Looney Tunes. What'd you think of this one?
2: Coyote versus Acme is basically the story of how Wile E. Coyote is made to realize that all of the stumbling blocks that he has experienced and all the pain and suffering that he has endured actually might not be coincidence. It might actually be that the Acme company is doing something dastardly. And I was like, it was really good.
1: And then we have a post-apocalyptic thriller, and it stars Jacob Elordi. What are your thoughts on Dog Stars?
2: The word that keeps coming up to me when I think about this movie is just random. So much of this movie feels random. It's hard for me to recommend. So I could explain things that happen in the film, but they're going to sound like they're all coming from almost different movies. And that's why I say the movie's random. I don't really know what the point of the film was. And at one particular moment, it gets so weird that I thought I was having an aneurysm.
1: Thank you, Gray. We'll catch up with you again next week. Hollywood Five. Coming up next on the Hollywood Five, a Nepo baby just disrespected his dad. They might get taken out of the will for this one, and we got the details next.

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1: Welcome back to The Hollywood Five. I'm JC Chavez. Will Ferrell's son, Magnus, is the hot Nepo baby at the moment. He was handpicked by the Jonas Brothers to be one of their opening acts on their tour. And he was actually just nominated for a VMA. And by the way, his music is pretty good. And I know what you're thinking. I'd like to hear some of that music. Well, this is Asleep Talking.
2: Cause I need ya to give me some peace of mind.
1: So proud Papa Will says that he would be glad to bring back a beloved character if his son asks.
3: For all the things I've gotten to do and experience, this is the most surreal and yet the most exciting. Like, it really is. This is his passion, and to get to, you know, pursue that, it's the best.
4: Is there a chance that you will play cowbell on one of his songs?
3: If he wins the VMA, yes.
5: Yeah. You have to.
1: Sadly, Magnus is a typical son and says his dad would need to practice a little to be good enough to make it on one of his records.

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2: All the lights and the cameras and the action. All the glitz and the glamour and deception.
3: We're back on the Hollywood Five, and there's a new reality competition show coming to Netflix. It's called

0: golden ticket. So it puts 12 people inside of Willy Wonka's chocolate factory. 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
1: A whole new generation of golden ticket holders will compete against each other in my factory for a lifetime supply of money.
2: Wonka has this fun, but he also has this dark side.
1: You will test my factory.
3: It's a lickable wallpaper.
0: You know what scares me more than AI? Lickable wallpaper.
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0: Coming up next on the Hollywood Five, imagine being the subject of a multi-million dollar movie and not being able to see it before it comes out in theaters. We'll tell you who's getting that shabby treatment next.

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1: This is The Hollywood Five. I'm JC Chavez. NBC's To Catch a Predator ran for only 3 seasons, but it actually impacted the whole world. The host, Chris Hansen, would engage with the gross men looking for underage girls online. Then he tricked them into an in-person meeting, called them out in front of cameras. It was must-watch TV. Well, Robert Pattinson is playing Chris Hansen in the fictionized version of the story in a movie called Primetime, and it comes out in 2 weeks. Well, Chris Hansen says he did not get any input into the movie, and he has not even seen it yet.
2: I was supposed to see it at 10 o'clock this morning at 824 offices. The lawyers at 824 wanted me to sign away my rights to my name, image, and, you know, brand, essentially, as well as any potential legal rights that would come out of the movie. I couldn't sign that, so they didn't show me the film.
1: Chris has bought ad time before every showing of Primetime, and it'll promote his streaming network, True Blue. Now, with his ability to turn lemons into lemonade, Chris should be working at Country Time.
0: Hollywood Five.
1: Coming up next on the Hollywood Five, the odds-on favorites to be the next to play an iconic role are out. So we'll tell you who's on the short list next.

Ladies and gentlemen, welcome to Yeah, That's a Pepper Thing, where we decide if the way people enjoy Dr. Pepper is truly a Pepper Thing. Starting up big, we've got Cynthia, who gathers her whole family to count down from 23 before she opens a can. It's about anticipation, people. Yeah, that's a Pepper Thing. Oh. Over now to Max, who's taking his Dr. Pepper on a lovely walk around the block before drinking it. He calls it bonding time. Whatever you say, Max, we say, yeah, that's definitely a Pepper Thing. And what is this? Tanya is fluffing her couch cushions with a leaf blower. Oh, she likes optimal softness when she takes that first ice-cold sip. Extraordinary form. And we're going to call it, yeah, that's a Pepper Thing. Now Denise is performing her famous decoy can maneuver, placing three fake sodas in front of the fridge so no one steals her Dr. Pepper. Sneaky? Sure. Pepper Thing? Definitely. So why do they all do it? For that one-of-a-kind, delicious, unique blend of 23 flavors. It's a Pepper Thing.

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1: I'm JC Chavez. This is the Hollywood Five, and it seems like we've been hearing about the next James Bond for, what, 5 years now? And that's because it has been 5 years. But here's Anna Szabo with the names being floated around out there.
2: Yeah, the hunt for the next James Bond continues, and according to Page Six...
1: Hold on, I never got a call. I'm looking, nothing.
2: That's because you were on the long list, and this is the short list.
1: Oh, okay.
2: No, sorry, JC, you were on the tall list.
1: Thank you.
2: And this is the short list.
1: Okay, that's cool.
2: Okay, so we have Jack Barton. He is in Poor Things, and he's also Netflix's Heartstopper. This would be a breakout role for him, I think. I looked him up a little bit before this, and he doesn't even have that many followers on Instagram, so this would be huge for him.
1: I like that it would be someone that...
2: Unknown.
1: Yeah.
2: Like,
1: he's
2: kind of like
1: known, but not too crazy worldwide known.
2: I agree, especially when you're taking on a well-known character.
1: Yeah.
2: We also have Jacob Elordi on the list, somebody that is already well-known in Saltburn, Frankenstein, Euphoria, of course.
1: He's a great actor.
2: And, I mean, he would make a good James Bond also.
1: Mm-hmm.
2: Paul Mescal from Gladiator 2 and Hamnet. He's on the list. His name has been floating around for a while. We also have Callum Turner. He's in Eternity. He's also married to Dua Lipa. Which has nothing to do with his acting resume, but just in case you need to remember who he is.
1: And maybe Dua Lipa could be a Bond girl.
2: Oh!
1: That'd be great.
2: And then Dua Lipa does a Bond song.
1: Okay,
2: Callum Turner has our vote. But we also have Jack Lowden. He's in Slow Horses and Dunkirk. This would also be a breakout role for him, and he's Scottish. So I feel like he kind of has that...
1: Uh-huh.
2: That, je ne sais quoi.
1: He's got that,
2: even
1: he's got that
2: French.
1: Bond vibe.
2: Yeah. And then the last one on the short list is Harris Dickinson from Baby Girl most recently and also The Iron Claw. So this is interesting. I know we had a lot of other names on there for a while, the guy from Bridgerton, and then people kind of stopped talking about him, but we'll see.
0: Hollywood Five.
1: Coming up next on the Hollywood Five, late night talk shows are barely hanging on by a thread. Who's hinting at hanging it up now? We'll get into it next.
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1: All the lights and the cameras and the action.
2: This is the Hollywood Five. I'm JC Chavez. Late night talk shows are on life support right now. It seems like Andy Cohen is the only one really making it work. Corden saw it coming. He bailed out a while ago. Colbert was forced out earlier this year. And right now, Jimmy Fallon and Seth Meyers are mainly doing bits for YouTube. So Jimmy Kimmel got canceled, then reinstated by Disney and ABC just a few months ago. Well, Kimmel and his wife, Molly, they were on Armchair Expert, and it seems like Jimmy might be looking for an off-ramp soon.
3: How do you feel about retirement?
4: I know that 25-year-old me will be like, are you crazy? It depends on what you mean by retirement. I'm never going to stop doing things.
3: No.
4: So it's just a different... It's just a different scenario.
3: It definitely appeals to me for the nervous system of the household, but I also feel like Jimmy has like a fly rod in one hand and like a torch in the other right now. It's like he deserves to go out there and just be on the river and relax, but I also want him to keep fighting.
2: Sounds like the official end is coming sooner than later. And we'll see if it's going to be his decision.
1: Hollywood Five.
2: Coming up next on the Hollywood Five. We know you've heard them all week, but we need to pay tribute to Dolly Parton too, and we'll celebrate her life next.

0: We're back on the Hollywood Five. Dolly Parton passed away this past Tuesday after a brief battle with cancer. You've probably heard a lot of stories about being born poor or turning Elvis down or her connection with Whitney Houston. But what I have found over the last few days is that she was not just the nicest person. She might have been one of the funniest people on the planet. Here are some of the times her humor was shining bright.
1: But anyway, they said I was one of the worst dressed
2: I
1: of
2: know.
1: All.
2: You know what? But you can't.
1: That's all right with me. I have a good time. I bet I'm happier than that guy that wrote that. And I'm glad that he came out of his closet long enough to look in mine.
3: You know, I've always been proud that I was female. I mean, it's a good thing I was born a woman or I'd have been a drag queen. They were having a Dolly Parton look-alike contest, and it was mostly drag queens, mm-hmm. guys down there. It was, and so I went in, and I got in line with everybody else, but somebody else won. We went right by Tom Jones' house, and after about three or four margaritas, I thought, you know what? We're right here in his yard. I'm going to streak through there. And so I did, and that was before he built the fence. Right after that, they built the fence.
4: And now, the number one Dolly Parton pet peeve.
5: Nobody notices I've got a great ass, too.
0: The best one we found this week is based on Dolly Parton's iconic look. She tried to replicate the look of a woman she knew when she was a child.
5: The most beautiful girl, woman I had ever seen in my life lived. We didn't go to town that much, but when I would go to see her because she had these long red fingernails. She wore bright lipstick. She had peroxide blonde hair, wore tight clothes, short. And I thought she was the most beautiful thing I had ever seen. And my mother said, oh, she's just trash. She's just a tramp. And I thought, that's what I want to be when I grow up.
0: Hollywood Five. Coming up next on the Hollywood Five, more about Dolly. What will happen to her music catalog and... There's a strange coincidence that Dolly's goddaughter, Miley Cyrus, mentioned in an interview 3 years ago, and we'll have it for you next. Power.

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1: Welcome back to The Hollywood Five. I'm JC Chavez. Dolly Parton passed away earlier this week on August 25th. Well, back in 2023, Dolly's goddaughter, Miley Cyrus, told ABC News about August 25th being a very important date to her.
2: I decided to release Used to Be Young on August 25th because this particular date historically has been important to me personally and in my career. It's the 10-year anniversary of the We Can't Stop performance at the VMAs, the 10-year anniversary of the Wrecking Ball music video, which changed my life and my career and the way people perceived me forever. And it's also my dad's birthday.
1: That's just a strange coincidence. Now, it's being speculated that Miley will inherit all of Dolly's music catalog. And as big as Miley is, that still feels like a big responsibility because she was just larger than life, not just in America. Now, over in England, the King's Guard played 9 to 5 outside of Buckingham Palace to honor Dolly. That is your Hollywood Five. I'm on Instagram. Follow along at JSI5 and TikTok as well at JSI Chavez. We'll see you next week for the five biggest stories in Hollywood on The Hollywood Five.

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6: I'm Carson Daly. August is coming to a close, and we've got the soundtrack to your summer and a fresh batch of the 30 biggest songs all across North America. Plus, we'll go back in the past for some former number ones, a few summer throwbacks, and then a couple really good extra request songs today that I think you're going to like. Welcome. Sit back, relax, grab something to drink. I know it feels like summer's almost over, but September's still, at least here in the East, a beautiful month. So relax and enjoy. We got the tunes covered. This is the Daily Download, this week's Top 30. They all start with the best possible way. It's like Christmas for me when I come in and see we're kicking off the show with a triple D. It's some new music. Noah Kahan knows how to write a hit song, and this is one of them. In fact, I played it as my coming soon prediction just last week, and already here it is, kicking off the show. Orbiter, Noah Kahan, number 30 on the Daily Download.

0: wanted.
1: Well, there's Audrey Hobart and Sue Me. That's coming in at number 29, up a spot from last week. You know what I love are those NPR, I think, started at the Tiny Desk concerts. They're so good, and everybody's done them, I feel like, now. It's almost like Hot Ones, you know, where they eat chicken wings and celebrities talk. Like, it started way back, I don't know how long ago, but now, like, you see the biggest stars doing Tiny Desk and eating hot chicken wings, promoting movies. It's really cool. Audrey Hobart just did her Tiny Desk. You can check that out. That was Sue Me at number 29. All right, it's Carson Daly. We are off to a rip-roaring start here to close out August, and we're going to keep it moving with us another song that was up just one spot in the last 7 days. It's from Shakira and Burna Boy. Here's Die Die on the Daily Download. This week's Top 30.

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2: I'm Carson Daly with a song that came out last summer but has only recently started to chart, mostly thanks to it being included in the new movie Spider-Man Brand New Day. 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

Yeah, I mean, the song's a year old, but better late than never, right? Today's day and age, we get songs that are promoted in movies that come back from 10 years ago and all of a sudden become hot again. So there's no real single track to the top, as they say. Good for Tame Impala, who put out Loser last year, and here it is now, thanks to the Spider-Man Brand New Day, like a thing again, which we're psyched about because we love the band. So that's Tame Impala, our pick of the week on the Daily Download. 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All right, let's get back to it. I am Carson Daly. We're off to a great start here. And Olivia Dean just played at the Madison Square Garden in New York. I didn't go, but my colleague Chanel Jones went from the Today Show. And also Jenna Bush Hager, who I work with, she took her daughters to that. And I really feel like it was a missed opportunity. I couldn't get a chance to go, but I love Olivia Dean. And we had Ray on our show, and they both are a year apart from that Brit school over in London. They went to the Performing Arts School, and they're both just two great young female artists on the scene right now. And congrats to Olivia, who got her first MTV VMA nomination for Man I Need. It is up for Song of the Year, so we're pulling for her. So let's play her. Olivia Dean's A Couple Minutes is on our show, up a spot from last week to number 27. This is the Daily Download.

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1: Pink Panthers and Zara Larsson nominated for 5 MTV VMAs. Wow, for Stateside Remix. And over here on the radio show, they moved into spot number 26. It is the Daily Download. We do this week's Top 30 every week right here. Thanks for tuning in. I'm your host, Carson Daly. And I have a triple D now, which is a Daily Download debut. Brand new song to the show. I know. Shout out Guy Fieri, Diners, Drive-Ins, and Dives. I watch it all the time, too. We're borrowing the idea of that. The next song here is Ariana Grande. It was our number one trending track last week on the TT5, and now she makes her debut officially on the countdown. Here is Petal, number 25.

0: fabulous.
1: Meek, who moves into spot number 24 with her viral global hit song, of course, that is Fabulous. I'm Carson Daly. It's that time of the show where we try and take a quick pause here and play a song that we just think is so good. It's going to be coming soon to our countdown in a matter of time. And let's see what we got for you today.
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3: Here's what's coming soon.
1: So I've always been a big fan of Akon. Akon is from Senegal. I used to hang with him just a little bit through mutual friends, kind of back in my MTV days. Then he took some time off, but this is a guy who is so smart, so cool, knows how to write an incredible song, and works really hard. And it's been great just recently, I feel like, in the last few years to watch the return of Akon to popular music. And I've been playing the song as just an extra the past couple of weeks to see, you know, maybe you guys would like it too. And I feel like it's starting to chart. So let's play it again. We're going to play Ringtone. Again, this is Akon coming soon to the Daily.

Akon, and Ringtone, Just Cause We Felt Like It. That is our coming soon track. He wrapped up the U.S. leg of his co-headlining tour with Neo. They will move the show up north and do some Canada dates in September, and we hope the tour is going well for them. Akon, and that was Ringtone, our coming soon track. 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

Mars, ladies and gentlemen. I just might. I was hanging out with Ray, the fantastic new artist from Over the Pond, who did a concert on the Today Show Plaza. She sings that, Where in the Hell's My Husband? Is that the name of it? Where the Hell is My Husband? Yeah, that's the right one. And I don't want a ring, She wants a ring. Someone give her a ring. Might be Michael B. Jordan from what I'm reading. But that's neither here nor there. Ray is opening up for Bruno Mars on some dates. She did it at MetLife Stadium here in New Jersey, in the New York area recently. And that is a heck of a show to go to. You get Ray's incredible show. It's so good. And then, of course, you get Bruno Mars. Awesome. Bruno up for 5 VMAs, including Artist of the Year. And the other 4 noms are for that song, I Just Might, which I just played, at number 23. Let's keep her moving, shall we? We're going to go from Bruno to the Beaches. Here's Edge of the Earth, up 2 spots, now at number 22.

0: place.
1: Olivia Dean there, stand number 21, just outside our top 20. So easy to fall in love. Olivia has her first of many VMA nominations, that is for sure. Man I Need is up for Song of the Year. I say that's a good shot of winning, actually. I'm Carson Daly, 10 songs down and 20 more to go. The Daily Download, this week's top 30, rolls on to close out August next.
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1: All right, it's Carson Daly with the song that was number one on this very weekend back in 2022. So here we go. We're going back 4 years for Nicky Ure. Here is Sunroof, our former number one today on the Daily Download.

former number one. That was one of the biggest summer songs of 2022. Nicky Yore, Sunroof. Our former number one, sponsored by Wyman. Wyman Stainless Steel 3-in-1. Clean, shine, protect. Your kitchen says a lot about you. Let it brag. Hello, everybody. Hope you had a good month of August because it is gone. And here we are with our top 20 now, French Montana and Max B. Here's Ever Since You Left Me, right where it was a week ago on the Daily Download. Here

0: That is Cat's Eye. Okay, so they made a nice move because I played them last week at number 25, and I noticed now they're up 6 spots to 19 for Animals, so good for them. By the way, their new EP, Wild, is out now, and their documentary, Wild Hearts, is in select theaters, so you can check that out. 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It's Carson Daly, and don't forget, our top 18 songs are still in front of us, everybody. We got something awesome. We got something new from Karol G and Bruno Mars, plus Stella Lefty, Malcolm Todd, Olivia Rodrigo, Niall Horan, and the list goes on. The month of August might be ending, but the awesome artists continue. Plus our trending top 5, it's all coming up next right here. 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
6: Hey, Oregon, it's your cool dad. 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I know, every summer it feels like the same routine. Summer weather leaves our state hot and dry, and our outdoor activities can accidentally spark a wildfire. We just need everyone to make sure that doesn't happen, okay? Whether we're having a campfire, mowing the lawn, or driving the car, we just have to be careful. 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
1: I am your host, Carson Daly. Always fun to play radio here. Thank you so much for listening. By the way, I'm not leaving the voice. I feel like a couple weeks ago, some press came out that said that the great Keke Palmer, who's an incredibly talented, like, does everything, acts, produces, directs, sings, does it all. Keke is hosting a spinoff show of The Voice where celebrities come on and try and get people to turn chairs. And we're making it. I'm producing it. But The Voice that I host is a different show, and it's still on. In fact, it's on this September. But there was some shoddy press about it recently, and I had everybody and their brother asking me, have you been replaced on The Voice? And I said, no, I think the press release just didn't clarify that enough. I put out a statement on my Instagram page to try and clear it up. But anyway, you know how those press thing goes. Somebody hears a headline, and then everybody gloms on. But no, I am still at The Voice. I am still the host of The Voice. I invite you to tune in. Keke's going to be killer on Celebrity Voice. It's a different type of show. It's so fun. And that's going to be on in the spring of next year on NBC. So it's all in the family. It's all good. Here's a little extra goodie for you on the Daily Download.

Yes. The little Irish lad, my buddy Niall Horan, who I miss so much. He is on his tour. You know, he was a coach on The Voice, and is just such a good dude to have around, to hang around. I can't say enough good things about Niall Horan. People ask me all the time, what's so-and-so like? Well, you know, who's nice? Who's not? I'm like, man, Niall Horan, there's a good one for you right there. He's a real one. So shout out to Niall. Taste So Good's number 18. And what else am I going to tell you about that? No, that's it. All right, it's Carson Daly. Daily Download. Martin Garrix, Ed Sheeran. Number 17 is Repeat It. Ed nominated for 4 VMAs. Let's play it. 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

0: Oh, and there's the other song that jumped six spots today. I don't know if I had mentioned that we played Cat's Eye. Animal had jumped six spots, and there was a tie for the biggest move of the week. In fact, I don't think I said that. But now you know, two artists moved six spots, bettering themselves, and they are Cat's Eye and Olivia Rodrigo. So their stupid song, and it's number 16 now. Congratulations, Olivia, on the daily download. I'm sure that being the biggest mover is one of your greatest accomplishments. How could it not be? It's Carson Daly. It's time for the mini little countdown. Oh, everybody loves little mini things. Well, this is no exception. It's the top five songs, the most trending songs that are out there. Let's see why. Let's play them.
1: Here's what's trending.
0: Starting off with Tame Impala, who's in fifth this week. Meek is number four.
2: I just got my heart broken, but I don't wish it fabulous. Yeah, I'm back in therapy, but I don't wish it fabulous.
0: Number three is Jason Derulo.

0: Number one.
1: The TT5 number one song this week goes to Karol G and Bruno Mars. That's right. I teased it earlier. Told you I had something new, and it was big. And here it is. This is still, it's the top trending song on the Daily Download TT5.

That is Karol G, who's having the best week ever. Her sixth album debuted at number one on the Billboard Top Latin Albums chart. That ended Bad Bunny's record-breaking 77-week run to the top. And her new song with Bruno that we just played right there still is the number one trending song on The Daily Download, the biggest countdown show on earth. So congrats to Karol G, who's just killing it this week. That's awesome. TT5, sponsored by NHTSA. 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If you feel different, you drive different. 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All right, that wraps things up for the mini countdown. All the trending tracks have been tucked away, and we'll check them out again next week. Meanwhile, let's get back to the big list. This week's top 30. And Malcolm Todd's tour is going to kick off Wednesday in Irving, Texas. Here's Earrings, up a spot, number 15 on the Daily Download. This week's top 30.

0: All right, so Boston from Stella Lefty, who, by the way, her new album, Long Way Home, is out. You don't have to just listen to Boston. You can get her record and check out all her other stuffs. Stuffs? All her other songs? Or all her whatever. And by the way, shout out to Stella, who got her first VMA nom. Best New Artist. And the other is for Best Country, I think, for her viral hit Boston. I don't categorize it necessarily as a country song, but all right. And that's going to end up at number 14 here. So good for Stella. It's Carson Daly. 13 more songs to get to in our quest to get to number one. We're going to hear from Benson Boone. Yes, I'm going to play Gracie. We'll do some Bieber. We'll get another Diet Coke. And then we'll all talk about it right after this. On the Daily Download, this week's Top 30.
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Well, there is Gracie Abrams, of course, is up for multiple MTV VMAs, including Video of the Year, Artist of the Year, and Song of the Year. So all the big categories. And over here on the national or North American radio scene, I should say, that song, Hit the Wall, is going to end up in 13th place. Not too shabby. This is the Daily Download. I'm Carson Daly. And at Benson Boone's LA tour stop, you wore a Spider-Man mask while landing backflips in the Spider-Man pose. That is just perfect. First time I ever saw him backflip off a piano, I thought of Spider-Man. It's been all over your social feeds, I'm sure. If you're wondering how many backflips the guy does during a show in LA, he did 8. You can Google it. So Benson takes his tour to Little Rock, Arkansas this weekend, and then to Kansas City, Omaha, and Casper, Wyoming. Will he do as many backflips in your state? I don't know, but let us know. The Time of My Life, here is Benson Boone. This is song number 12 on our list of 30 awesome songs on the Daily Download. Mm-hmm.

0: There he is, a little Bieber for your dining and dancing pleasures today. Speed Demon fell a little bit. Not too bad. It was in the top 10 last week. Now it's at number 11, so it falls 4 spots. Okay, I'm Carson Daly. The best of the week is coming up. Our top 10, Zara Larsson, Somber, Teddy Swims, and now with Bieber out of the top 10, that made room for somebody. We'll find out who on the Daily Download. And of course, your number one song in North America is on the way.
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There's the man. That's Mr. Teddy Swims moving up a spot, kicking off our top 10, Mr. Know-It-All. And I'm Carson Daly, the Daily Download, this week's top 30, MTV VMAs. That's where I first met Teddy Swims. Me and my son Jackson were pulling into the red carpet. He was in the car in front of us. We both got out, and I had never met him. And I went right up to him. I was like, bro, I'm an old head in the business, but you're such a great reason for the internet to launch stars. Like, I'm so glad you got discovered thanks to social media and your own independence. And he's such a sweetheart, man. Such a great guy. What a talent, too. It's awesome. Anyway, so those VMAs are happening September 27th. We're going to play Somber right now, who's nominated for two. Best Alternative for Homewrecker, and then also Best Art Direction, which is cool, for this song, My Body Isn't Ready. Number 9 on the Daily Download.

0: Zara Larsson, and she has released a very special fantasy-themed music video for Midnight Sun. If you haven't seen it, the song's going to end the month of two spots in our top 10 at number 8. I'm Carson Daly. A lot more coming up, but we are getting closer to number 1. We've got Ariana, Ella Langley, Bruno Mars, and we're also going to do a really fun summer throwback that I'm going to go back to 2012 for, from an artist with three names. How about that? Think about your three-named artist from, like, you know, 2012, if you can remember back that far. That's what I'm going to play. Here's a hint. Maybe. Plus your top 7 coming up next on The Daily Download.
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1: Extra. All right, it's Carson Daly, and you know what? I have a couple of extra minutes right now to pause from the top 30 countdown and play something that isn't quite on the charts yet. Here it is on the Daily Download, an extra just for

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1: Hey, it's Carson Daly revisiting some of the best summer songs from years past. There's so many great summer anthems. You know, it's a song that you hear and it immediately puts you right back into summer mode, maybe on a vacation or a class graduation trip or maybe a family camping trip. Who knows? So this week we're going to take you back 14 years to 2012 and play Carly Rae Jepsen. Call Me Maybe, our throwback pick this weekend on the Daily Download.

That was a massive song back in 2012. Carly Rae Jepsen, who's doing some Broadway work. I just remember reporting recently on the Today Show. One of the Broadway plays wrote, I think, a lot of the music for it. Call Me Maybe was our throwback selection. And yeah, that many years ago, it was the summer jam. And feels good to play that. So that was a really fun pop song from Carly Rae. All right, that's our throwback. On the Daily Download, here we are, the end of August, and I'm happy to be here with you, trying to get to that number one song in North America, and we're getting closer. We're up to number seven, where we've got Dominic Fike, who announced his third studio album is going to be called How to Quit Smoking. Not sure what the correlation is, but he says it's going to be like a living album concept that he's writing, recording, and releasing in real time while on tour. That's an interesting approach. I'd love to learn more about that. In fact, I'll research that for next week. Meanwhile, here's Baby Doll, number seven on the Daily Download.

MTV VMAs. I know, I'm talking a lot about it. I'm a VJ. I'm a former MTV VJ. It's in your DNA. When you're a former VJ on MTV, it's like being, I would imagine, like, I don't know, like an Iron Chef. You know, like you're sort of that for life, right? Like, we say that about the coaches on The Voice. Once you've been a coach on The Voice in the big red chair, like, you can go away and come back, you know? It's a lifestyle. It's not a gig. And so, talking about the VMAs, which is always so much fun to go to, Ella's got her first two nominations for Song of the Year and Best Country, both obviously for Choosing Texas, which we just played at number six. Speaking of the VMAs, Bruno's up for five, including Artists of the Year. Risk It All falls three spots to number five this week on the Daily Download. For just a

Ariana Grande nominated for 7 VMAs, including Artist of the Year. Hate That I Made You Love Me is up for Video of the Year and Best Pop. By the way, Madonna's the big story about the VMAs. I think it's 11 nominations, like the most in her career. And by the way, she got the Video Vanguard Award, which is like the Lifetime Achievement Award, like the biggest award you can get, way back in like, you know, the mid to late 80s. So shout out to Madonna. But anyway, Ari's up for 7, and that song there is up to spot number 4. Hi, I'm Carson Daly here with the top 30 songs in America. Absolutely free. No charge to you. No subscription fees. 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None of it. 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

0: I'm Carson Daly, and the top three songs are coming up next. The Daily Download rolls on with Olivia Rodrigo, who dethroned Tame Impala and Jenny just last week. We'll see if she is hanging out at the top spot again, or maybe Dracula's going to find its way back to number one. We'll sort it out after this on The Daily Download.
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2: 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Welcome back. Hope this finds you and yours well. I am your host, Carson Daly. 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Top 30 songs in North America, and it all comes down to these three, ladies and gentlemen. Call it bronze, metal, silver, and gold. The bronze is going to be Taylor Swift today, nominated for 9 VMAs. By the way, she's tied with Beyonce for all-time VMA winner. They both have 30. If Taylor can just win one on September 27th, she'll have the outright lead. So there's that in the background. Meanwhile, I Knew It, I Knew You is actually up a spot from last week and takes bronze on the Daily Download.

0: right, so Tame Impala get a little ground back. They move back into spot number 2 this week. Remember, last week they lost the number 1 spot, but they had been at number 1 and they went to number 3. So they do make up a little bit of ground, which is good for them. All right, so we heard Dracula the remix, and now it's time for the number 1 song.
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1: All right, Olivia's number one, but I'll tell you what, Tame Impala and Jenny are number two. So there's votes coming in, there's things happening behind the scenes that I'm not even aware of, so we should look out for this little competition we got going here. Who's QB1 and who's the backup? I don't know, but Olivia takes the top spot today with Drop Dead. Congrats to her and her two nominations for the VMAs. Her best alternative for her song The Cure, and best pop for the one that we just heard, Drop Dead. That's a wrap. Not only on August, but on another edition of the Daily Download Top 30 Countdown. I've been your host, Carson Daly. Thank you so much for listening. By the way, I'm not leaving The Voice. I feel like a couple weeks ago, some press came out that said that the great Keke Palmer, who's an incredibly talented, like, does everything, acts, produces, directs, sings, does it all. Keke is hosting a spinoff show of The Voice where celebrities come on and try and get people to turn chairs. And we're making it. I'm producing it. But The Voice that I host is a different show, and it's still on. In fact, it's on this September, but there was some shoddy press about it recently, and I had everybody and their brother asking me, have you been replaced on The Voice? And I said, no, I think the press release just didn't clarify that enough. I put out a statement on my Instagram page to try and clear it up. But anyway, you know how those press thing goes. Somebody hears a headline and then everybody gloms on. But no, I am still at The Voice. I am still the host of The Voice. I invite you to tune in. Keke's going to be killer on Celebrity Voice. It's a different type of show. It's so fun. And that's going to be on in the spring of next year on NBC. So it's all in the family. It's all good. And thanks so much for listening. We'll be back next weekend to do it all over again, counting down the biggest songs in North America. See you in September.
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1: Ladies and gentlemen, welcome to, yeah, That's a Pepper Thing, where we decide if the way people enjoy Dr. Pepper is truly a Pepper Thing. Starting up big, we've got Cynthia, who gathers her whole family to count down from 23 before she opens a can. It's about anticipation, people. Yeah, that's a Pepper Thing. Oh. Over now to Max, who's taking his Dr. Pepper on a lovely walk around the block before drinking it. He calls it bonding time. Whatever you say, Max, we say, yeah, that's definitely a Pepper Thing. And what is this? Tanya is fluffing her couch cushions with a leaf blower. Oh, she likes optimal softness when she takes that first ice-cold sip. Extraordinary form. And we're going to call it, yeah, that's a Pepper Thing. Now Denise is performing her famous decoy can maneuver, placing three fake sodas in front of the fridge so no one steals her Dr. Pepper. Sneaky? Sure. Pepper Thing? Definitely. So why do they all do it? For that one-of-a-kind, delicious, unique blend of 23 flavors. It's a Pepper Thing.

0: country artist by trade with a crossover success from Los Angeles. She is Stella Lefty, singing about Boston. Got Zara Larson just a couple minutes from now. Keep it close.
1: Could you enjoy a park day without an alcoholic beverage? Ben Park and Rec says absolutely. Park rules prohibit alcohol unless you obtain a permit prior, and that's only if you're over 21. It's never allowed if you're underage. We know you

0: Love It On Me, courtesy of Jack Harlow. So this weekend, that all-female music festival spearheaded by Olivia Rodrigo. We'll be hearing from her from You Seem Pretty Sad for a Girl So In Love next.
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0: You may think of shingles as something that impacts the older population, but he actually had a bout with it, and a real nasty one at that. That is Ed Sheeran. Coming up, song that made us fall in love with Teddy Swims, and we'll hear from Sabrina Carpenter, too. The day's hot is
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Comes to us courtesy of Niall Horan. Conan Gray is about to put in a drink order. Let me guess, vodka cranberry again? That's his thing. 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

0: Well, we are playing it for you. The hits and nothing but. That includes Gallo, who is part of the longest charting number one in the UK. She's part of a duet with an artist by the name of Sam Fender. Great song called Rain Me In. We're talking about Olivia Dean. Her biggest hit, Stateside, is coming up.
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